0: always eyeing me. I never told my poor brother because Len would have killed him. That's why he held up the stage and killed my brother, because now he thinks he can get me. That's why. You've got it a little twisted, haven't you, Emma? Now you think you can get him. She's crazy. You want the kid and you're so ashamed of it, you want him dead. You want me dead too. Then maybe you can sleep nice.
1: I won't sleep till I see both of you hanged.
0: You and the kid and all of your filthy kind. Look at her, standing up there staring down on us like a somebody. Go get her, drag her down.
2: I've never done a thing to hurt any of you. Don't make me do it now.
0: You're nothing but a railroad tramp. You're not fit to live among decent people.
3: You better get out of here while you can, you and your men.
2: We're here to stay, Mr. MacIvers. You'd better get used to that idea.
3: We don't want you here.
2: This was free country when I came. I'm not giving up a single foot of it.
0: You don't hear so good. We don't want you here.
2: You don't own the earth, not this part of it.
3: You stay and you'll keep only enough of it to bury you in.
2: I intend to be buried here. In the 20th century, you'll never see a train run through. Now you said it. It took a long time for the truth to come out, didn't it? You and MacIvers own the whole town and every head of beef within 500 miles. But that isn't enough, is it? You've got to own everything.

Gotta get up the nerve to get my swerve on. 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Cause of the beat, just my luck. That somebody else will scoop him up. Can't have that, wanna be that girl that found herself a perfect match. Didn't wanna come off as being too fly. Got contact eye to eye. Then I walked over to him slowly. 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He told me that we can do this. Cause a girl like you, I can't resist. Got straight to the point, no time to play. 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

0: feet. 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
1: Mandel is my name, I like to do backflips. Listen to the words that come from Marley. 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
0: My name is Buddy, I can't stand still. 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
1: Bienvenidos.
0: Bienvenue.
1: I'm struggling to think of another one. 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
0: We are so glad to be here on this beautiful sunny day in London.
1: Yes, we are, and I'm very glad to be back on the show after a long time.
0: Some hiatuses are good, but this one was not good.
1: Thanks, yo. So the track that we just played was To Zion, which is a cover of Lauryn Hill by Anaïs, who is a French-Senegalese artist. That was a single released back in May. A beautiful, beautiful track, I think.
0: A very beautiful track indeed. I very loved. I really liked that gospel, that gospel outro. That got me in a very nice mood.
1: So, happy to be back. We're going to talk a little bit about the Dancing Family Festival that's coming up in just 3 weeks, which feels quite stressful to us, if we're completely honest.
0: Complete transparency here.
1: Complete transparency for our listeners.
0: We're not a corporation.
1: We are definitely not a corporation. And then we're going to have Naima Adams join us for the second hour to chat about some of her music. She'll also be coming to the Dancing Family Festival.
0: Very excited to have Naima Adams on the show. If you don't know, get to know. Well, I guess you will get to know if you stay tuned in here on Soho Radio. This one coming up right now is Just My Luck off of the new Bong JR album, Paradise Now.

0: making hopeful music, and especially as the sun shines over us today.
1: Especially as the sun shines over us.
0: Everything feels quite hopeful.
1: Yeah, I think as soon as the weather gets better, moods definitely change.
0: Yeah, I feel like with people with that live in London, they have this sort of, until like about April or May, they're just kind of like, I want to get out of here. And then when the sun comes out a little bit, they're like, oh, actually, this isn't too bad. And then back in like November, December, they'll like go back to.
1: And I think when Johan says people in London, he's really talking about himself.
0: I'm talking about myself and other people, yes.
1: Yeah. What have you got queued up for us next?
0: I've got some Miel de Montagne, and it's featuring Philippe Catherine, who is they're both French, I believe. And this one is called It's Dur, which means it's difficult.

0: Wasn't that lovely? I forgot to say when I said the name of the song that it's by Beach House, who are apparently from Baltimore, Maryland, in the U.S.
1: Shout out to Baltimore.
0: Shout out to Baltimore, definitely.
1: Shout out The Wire.
0: Is that where The Wire is?
1: Yeah, okay. It's in Baltimore.
0: Okay, I've never watched it, but I've heard a lot about it. So I feel like I wanna ask you, Johan, some questions.
1: Yes, go ahead.
0: Or maybe I'll ask like one question and then we'll listen to some music.
1: Okay.
0: So as we said earlier, Dancing Family is having our first festival in 3 weeks. First weekend of July at Three Pools Farm, and we're really excited about it. Johan and I are, if you don't know us and you want to get to know, Johan and I are siblings and we founded Dancing Family 5 years ago. We're running this festival based around family back-to-back, so there's going to be like only back-to-backs at the festival of people who consider themselves as family that can be chosen family as well. I kind of wanted to ask Johan how he's feeling. I mean, I kind of know, but how are you feeling about all of it?
1: It depends on the hour of the day, but as we speak, I'm pretty excited. I'm pretty excited to go and be there and have it happen for the first time.
0: Yeah. What do you feel like? Do you feel like it's important to foster spaces like these, like nowadays?
1: Currently.
0: Yeah.
1: Yeah, definitely. Or else we wouldn't be doing it. God, I'm trying to give you a good answer. definitely, I think a lot of spaces now lack intention, perhaps, and genuineness. I feel like that's what we're trying to do.
0: Yeah, that's definitely what we're trying to do. I think like creating small spaces, intimate spaces as well, creates opportunity for maybe exchange between like everyone on site in a way that maybe like at a bigger festival you don't necessarily experience. I don't know if you feel the same way.
1: Yeah, definitely. I feel so. I mean, small festivals are my favorite places, maybe in the world. So
0: in the world, wow.
1: Yeah, okay. I feel really happy at small festivals.
0: Yeah.
1: So I think Dancing Family will be another one of those places where people
0: Hopefully.
1: They're just going to be sad.
0: Yeah, everyone's going to come and cry. No, I think definitely we're getting a lot of good energy coming from the festival already, even though it hasn't happened. So honestly, I think we can't wait.
1: We can't wait. And we want you to come as well. So if you're listening in and you've been thinking of coming, just come. It'll be a great weekend. And we've really prepared some lovely things with you. And we've worked with some lovely people to make this happen, which we can maybe discuss a bit further on.
0: Yeah, definitely.
1: And also would like to give a shout out to our parents who are tuned in.
0: They are definitely tuned in, yeah.
1: Tuned in and listening and probably... What do you think they're doing right now?
0: I think that Dad was gardening and, you know, it was definitely a choice to go back inside and listen to us speak. We know it's difficult to get away from the plants for him. So thanks, Dad, for taking a break from the gardening to listen to us. And Mom, I don't know. I think she's just happy to listen to us.
1: Nice. Yeah, gardening can be your therapy, but also Dancing Family Festival can definitely be your therapy as well. So looking forward to seeing you there.
0: On that note.

0: We also forgot to add that if you would like to watch us live on Mixcloud, you can do that. You just have to go to Mixcloud, and then you type in Soho Radio, boom, press on the profile, and there we are, we're live from the heart of London.
1: And one last thing, Justin from the south of France, our dad was in fact gardening and took a break to listen to us. Thanks, Dad.

And since we're on the theme of family, this one is for our mother, who has a particular love for this song. She heard it in a dream of hers and thinks it's a sign

0: So that was Wind of Change. It was actually not the version I thought that I brought with me, so that was kind of a surprise in the booth for us, but pretty enjoyable.
1: Surprise in the booth? More like fire in the booth.
0: Fire in the booth. I actually have a funny... Last time I heard this song, I was at a karaoke place in Marseille. At this place called the Singer Die, but French people pronounce it like Le Singer Die, so for a really long time I didn't understand it actually meant sing or die. Anyway, not very interesting, but I was in this room.
1: No, I quite like that.
0: Yeah.
1: Yeah, I enjoy that anecdote.
0: Yeah, it took me a really, like, people would tell me about this Singer Die, and I was like imagining it meaning just a completely different thing. And then I think I was like at home one day, and you know when you have those moments of epiphany,
1: oh,
0: I was like,
1: God.
0: Whoa, that's what it means. And I remember telling my flatmates, like, that's what you've been saying this whole time. And like, they found it hilarious that I hadn't understood because of their accent. But yeah, so I went to this Singer Die, and there's this guy that just comes out of the crowd. It's his turn to karaoke. Bear in mind, this is probably one of the coolest karaoke bars I've ever been to, and everyone's really like singing along with the person and encouraging them. So this guy, I'd say like kind of in his 60s, like gets up on stage. He has these like, I think he was wearing sunglasses, and this song comes on and he starts to sing. And the whole crowd just is singing, like blaring out these lyrics in Marseille. I was like, this is pretty peculiar. Like, I wasn't expecting everyone to just like know the song. It was a pretty magical moment, not gonna lie. It was almost moving. Took a video and sent it to our mom because I felt like she would vibe with that. She would be happy about it.
1: Yeah, this song really reminds me of, like, you know that part in a sort of blockbuster war film?
0: Okay.
1: Where, like, they're, like, going to war for, like, the final time, and they're, like, gonna, like... It's all about to happen. Like, maybe one of the main characters is gonna die.
0: Yeah, but not the most important one, you know? Like, one of the side mains.
1: Like, where it's not like, Tom Cruise. Okay. It's, like, the other
0: guy.
1: Well,
0: you know, we don't remember his name.
1: Yeah,
0: we don't know.
1: Like, we know his face as an actor.
0: Yeah.
1: But, like,
0: we don't know his name.
1: Yeah, we don't know their name.
0: Yeah, definitely. I can see it. I mean, we could imagine, like, us in that scene, you know? Just, like, kind of, like, wind in our hair. Like, some like, kind of blackish suit? Do you call it suit? I don't know. Like, dirt, kind of,
1: dirt,
0: like...
1: Yeah, yeah.
0: Kind of, like, covered in dirt, but, like, it looks cool and shiny. And pretty.
1: Yeah.
0: And we're just like walking. And then if it was kind of like a funny film, you know, like one of those funny action films.
1: Oh yeah.
0: Then there would be like a third person walking alongside us, and then they like trip and fall. Like, we look really cool.
1: In slow-mo,
0: yeah.
1: Oh my God,
0: I can see it.
1: Yeah, I can see
0: like
1: it.
0: Like kind of like Deadpool vibes, you know what I mean?
1: Deadpool vibes, or what was that other one? Kind of problematic, Tropic of Thunder?
0: Tropic of Thunder.
1: Do you remember that one?
0: No, I don't.
1: Okay, well.
0: Moving on. If it was problematic, moving on?
1: Yeah, moving on.
0: Yeah. But yeah, so that was Wind of Change. We're going to keep listening to some music, and then we'll talk about the festival, which is supposed to be the main topic
1: and
0: today.
1: And Carly's coming. Naima Adams.
0: Naima Adams is coming.
1: Carly, a.k.a. Naima Adams.
0: Now you know that her real

0: And that was Santana live at Woodstock 69. Looks like Naima Adams has just arrived.
1: Classic Santana, going in with the riffs.
0: Yeah, I kind of felt like playing that one because Woodstock festival theme.
1: Dancing family, same thing.
0: Pretty much the same thing, yeah, Woodstock. Yeah, like prepare yourselves for a Woodstock experience, you know? Anything can happen. All the roads will be blocked to get to Wales because all of those Grassroots music festival peeps are just going to all decide to come to the Dancing Family Festival. It's going to get pretty wild.
1: It's going
0: to
1: be a roadblock.
0: It's going to be a roadblock situation. All right, what's this next one? At Molly's Request?
1: At Molly's Request by Dreamcastmo. This is his new album that came out last month, I think. But yeah, Washington, D.C. artist. And it's got some nice soulful tones. And yeah, really enjoying this new album at the moment. Go check it out. It just came out on Rhythm Section.

Cool, cool. Lost Tape, Volume 3. Hanging out with Dreamcast Smoke. And we don't believe in much, but we believe in us. This is Tabby Benet.

0: Hello, hello, hello. That was God Gave Me Feet by Ezra Collective featuring Yasmin Lacey. So we're really excited. Naima Adams has just joined us in the studio.
1: Woo!
0: Thanks so much for coming over to chat and listen to music with us.
1: Yeah, thanks for having me. I'm excited to be here.
2: Hello.
0: So for those of you who don't know Naima Adams, Naima Adams is a singer, DJ, musician, organizer. Honestly, I feel like you do everything.
1: Too many things.
0: It's pretty impressive. I was actually speaking about you yesterday with Rohan Rackett, or was it yesterday? Maybe it was 2 days ago, on Worldwide FM. And how impressed I am with people like you who just seem to be able to do everything, stay positive, keep going,
1: it's
0: live in
1: illusion.
0: London. I don't think it's an illusion, you know?
1: I appreciate that. That was really nice to hear. And Rowan is actually one of those people, I think, as well, because he does
0: definitely
1: a lot of things as well. I think you just kind of... It suits my personality, I think, and just having so many different things that you take care of and things that engage your mind in different ways feels very motivating, but it is very overwhelming sometimes. Ups and downs.
0: Ups and downs, but you every time I see you, you have a smile on your face.
1: That's my default setting.
2: Resting smiling face.
1: Resting smile.
2: What are you doing at the moment?
1: At the moment, like, both my jobs are quite intense, just because we've got a lot of stuff coming up. I'm an event producer for We Out Here, and so the festival is kind of around the corner as we hit summer, so that's kind of ramping up, just making sure all the areas are good to go. And then Touching Base has got a busy summer period. We just put out a record by Barney Keane as well, which was really cool to put out, and such beautiful music. So it's just been a really busy period, and then just been working on my own music, got some music coming out this month. Freelance life, baby. I'm also DJing loads this summer, and I'll also be DJing at your festival.
0: Woo! Yeah, really excited about that. I feel like you've gotten into DJing like in the last couple years.
1: I think since I started working with Touching Base, obviously Errol and Alex are incredible DJs, and I kind of joined as part of like a scheme for them to kind of hire their first person, and part of the scheme and the funding that they got to hire someone was like that I could learn a skill through them as well. And I was like, can you teach me how to DJ? Because I was like, what better teachers? So they taught me kind of in the beginning, and then I used to practice a lot at the Roundhouse when it was like £1 per hour to like rehearse in there, I turned 26 and I couldn't access that anymore, but just did that a bunch, and then they started putting me on the nights, and then kind of just went from there.
0: Right. And here we are, Dancing Family
1: Festival.
2: And you're playing at the Carpet Shop before that, right?
1: Yes, I'm playing at the Carpet Shop on the 21st of June as part of Elevation, which is Nath Epps and Joey Manzi's night, which I'm also very excited to be doing. It's my first club night, gig outside of Touching Base, so that's very exciting.
2: Nice.
1: Yeah,
2: that'll be good.
1: Yeah.
0: All right, we're gonna play a little bit more music, and then we're gonna ask you some more questions.
1: Cool.

0: So that was Zincali by Maya the Artiste, who's based in Los Angeles, California. Really like that soothing harp vibes.
1: Shout out LA.
0: Shout out LA. Never been to LA.
2: Me neither, but they are fighting out there.
1: They are fighting. Good for them.
2: Yep.
0: Good for them. Yeah, on that note.
1: No, it's right.
0: But yeah, want to speak a little bit more about the music that you're creating at the moment.
2: Yeah, so I put out a couple tunes last year, mm-hmm. Which was really exciting because I've been part of so many different artist projects over the years, and it was finally really cool to put out my own music under my own solo artist project. And so I've kind of been working, I've been in the studio earlier this year thanks to like some funding that I got, and managed to record a few new tunes, some that I've been playing live but hadn't recorded yet, that I'm kind of trying to build towards a larger project, an EP. And so that's kind of in the works at the minute, still in production. But I do have a tune coming out later this month as part of the Summer Soul compilation, and it's with Marla Kether, an incredible bassist, producer, and DJ. Mm-hmm. And so you'll have to stay tuned for that one. But yeah, it's called Morning Light, and it's going to come out soon. Yeah.
0: Very exciting. How have you felt about kind of finally starting to, I mean, you started releasing your own music a little while ago now, but what was that, how did it feel to kind of go from working on other people's projects a lot to finally being the artist?
2: Yeah, I mean, I think I had a lot of time in between being part of other people's projects and then doing my own thing, because a lot of that happened pre-COVID. And so I just had like, you know,

0: 4 years pretty much to just generally get work again, because I was mostly performing and touring mm-hmm. before COVID, so I lost all my work. And then, yeah, just getting back to myself, feeling like comfortable being back in like a creative space, but also stable, like work-wise. And so it felt natural, yeah. Getting to that place. And also it's been a thing even between some of my like other projects that I've worked on. It's still been a thing. So it's never not been there, just not at the forefront.
1: Mm-hmm. Well, we're definitely happy to hear your music, Naim Adams.
0: Yeah,
2: it's really nice, especially your last track. I think really resonated with me, and we were talking about this before about having like wanting to leave London sometimes.
0: Yeah, I mean, you left, didn't it?
1: I left, yeah. I got out a year and a half ago, and yeah.
0: Doesn't regret, no regrets.
1: No regrets.
2: She didn't stay.
0: I feel like I should play Stay now.
2: Well, we can maybe play that after, but I guess.
1: Yeah.
2: Oh, yeah, I mean, yeah, that would have been a great segue, actually.
0: I feel like it is. Should okay. I do it?
1: Should we cue it up?
0: I've got it.
1: So Naima's gonna play Stay, which is exactly about that topic. Should you stay in London? Should you leave London? If you're thinking about it at the moment, this might help you a little bit.
0: Or leave you more confused. Who knows?
1: Possibly.

0: That was some new touching bass. Do you want to tell us a little bit about that?
1: Yeah, that was Barney Keane with Today Is Not the Day, which is the last track on his album Harbinger, which came out on Touching Bass on May 28th, our latest release. Super proud of him. We've been working with him for about 2 years on this record, and so excited it's finally come out.
0: Yeah, that's really exciting. How is Touching Bass doing? We were speaking a little bit earlier.
1: Yeah, Touching Bass, for anyone who doesn't know, is my second job, actually. label manager and community manager. But I think the latest description is like a cultural movement. We don't like to be called a collective, but also like a label, a dance. We've got a show on NTS, curatorial studio, all that kind of stuff. Mm-hmm. And yeah, it's been an eventful year. We've got lots going on, but we also, with all the highs come the lows, and our Instagram has been deactivated. So just currently dealing with that.
0: So if anyone out there works for Meta.
1: Yeah, Meta people.
0: Meta people.
1: Show yourselves.
0: Send us a message on Dancing Family Records or directly to Touching Bass. Well, no. Sorry.
1: Not Touching Bass. Errol or Alex Bass. Rita. Yeah, send them a DM.
0: Just send a message to anyone because they need help and there's no reason for them to be deactivated.
1: Yeah, thankfully we have some more offline, quote unquote, methods of communicating with people. And we just announced our event in August 10th, Carny Jam, TB Carny Jam. If you've been before, you know it's a vibe, but if not, it's your pre-carnival warm-up with loads of incredible DJs. This year will be in Brixton, family-friendly vibes, so come down.
2: Has the lineup been announced yet?
1: It has. On RA, you can find us. The event is up there, but we haven't been able to shout about it too much, hence the IG.
0: Hence the IG. It's actually quite an interesting topic. I think Johan and I, over the last couple of years, have spoken about, you know, one day we'll just not even be on social media. Like, that's kind of the goal, to feel like you already have enough people who are like paying attention to what you're doing that you don't even need to have social media presence. Feel like you guys have fostered an offline, but like, I don't know if you have, is it a WhatsApp group?
1: It's actually text. So that text is offline technically.
0: Wow. It's text.
1: Wow. It's text. And it's very expensive for us to send them.
2: Really?
1: Yeah.
0: Wow.
1: Yeah. Which is why we don't send many and why we don't spam.
0: Okay.
1: Because it's only strictly necessary.
0: Wow. So you send text messages to everyone who's signed up.
1: Yeah.
0: To announce all of your events.
1: Yeah.
2: So it's like an automated service.
1: No, we schedule them. As in like the text.
2: Yeah.
1: Yeah, you kind of set up the text, you set up when you want it to go out, and then it kind of goes out to anyone who's on the hotline.
0: Wow, that's pretty crazy.
1: Yeah, I mean, it's taken about, it's 10 years next year that Touching Bass has been running, so it has taken a while to get to that point, but that's kind of how they started out, was with text messages. Mm-hmm. And then we've been building like the email, of course, alongside that. Of course, the Instagram and all those things. Yeah. But it is an important thing. I think, you know, things like this show that you really do need to have a community outside, a network outside of these like platforms that are not in your control.
0: Yeah.
1: And I mean, nothing really is in your control these days. Mm-hmm. But at least, you know, text messages, emails are maybe a bit more robust.
2: More people than social media.
1: Yeah. I mean, I love my emails. I love
2: receiving emails. Some people, like, they're like, they run away from them.
1: No, I love them.
0: You like getting newsletters and...
2: When that email comes in, dopamine hits.
1: Yeah, man.
0: Really?
2: They be hitting.
0: I don't get email dopamine. I don't get that one, but fair enough.
1: It's okay. You know? Everyone has their thing.
0: But I think that it would be... I mean, it's crazy to say this, but like, imagine a world without social media.
2: Praise.
1: It would be great. I feel like even, you know, obviously we're kind of speaking about Touching Bass as like a label, but the pressure on artists to continuously post and show things and just like, you know, be on the ball with social media stuff is so draining. And I know that for some people it comes more naturally than others. Mm-hmm. I definitely, like, you know, when I started working music, the only thing I knew is I didn't want to do anything to do with marketing. I didn't want to do anything to do with social media because I was like, this is too much. And it's removed, like, any of the fun or spontaneity that could have been linked to it or was linked to it maybe in the early days of sharing pictures of your friends and, like, I don't know, I used to share pictures of bacon when I was young.
2: Like, it was
1: because,
2: like,
1: I loved bacon.
2: So
0: With a filter,
1: yeah,
0: no?
1: With the filter, like a Rio splash filter. Yeah, man, I was just like, it was like the world was my oyster and it didn't matter. And now it's just way too curated and, like, I don't know. But, you know, you will catch me on there because that's just the way it is. But know that I secretly hate it inside. And not even secretly. It's like a
0: openly
1: fact. Yeah.
0: I think a lot of artists openly do not enjoy doing that and will speak about it.
1: Yeah.
0: But you kind of, it's, I mean, even with Dancing Family, you know, like for promoting certain things, you know, we've been told over and over again, you know, it's video, you have to put reels, you have to do videos. And the few times that we have, we do see a lot more engagement, which is really frustrating.
1: Yeah.
0: Because it would be so great if people just cared without a video of us, like, speaking about something.
1: The camera in your face, isn't it?
0: The camera in our faces.
2: Even when you share, like, a cool poster and it barely gets engagement, you're like, oh, my goodness.
1: No, they want your face.
2: They want a face.
1: They want a face. Yeah,
0: so is that kind of an aspect of being an artist that you struggle with, I guess?
1: Yeah, for sure. I hate it. And I'm trying to be, like, consistent. Like, you know, I think one of the things that of the many, like, workshops that I went to that was like, how to better your brand, like, brand strategy. I was like, ugh. They were all like, just, you know, whatever's realistic for you in terms of posting, like, just do that, but do it consistently. And I was like, I'll post once a week. Like, that feels like okay. And even that,
2: it's a lot.
1: It's so much. I'm like, what am I going to say? I don't have anything to say.
2: Yeah.
1: Or, like, I don't know. Like, do you know what I mean? I'm just like, this is a bit too much. So, yeah, it is definitely a struggle. And I know a lot of my peers and friends struggle with it. And hopefully it can all combust and we can do something else going forward.
2: Yeah.
0: Yeah, I think when... you know when there was the general power outage in Spain,
1: yeah.
0: I feel like it was like a month ago or so.
1: Yeah, yeah.
0: It really made me think about that. It's like, whoa, what if the power just went out everywhere? What would we do? Because there were a lot of problems with, like, people couldn't get their money out of the bank, obviously. Like, automatic doors couldn't open.
1: I think hospitals had loads of problems.
0: Absolutely.
2: Supply chains.
1: Yeah.
0: Yeah.
1: I think that's an indication to keep some money under your mattress.
0: Yeah.
1: get the cash back.
2: Gotta get those Benjamins.
0: On that note, we're going to play a little bit more music and then we'll be back with Naima Adams and us, Dancing Family.

May God bless you. Have a perfect sleep. I pray for you, my son.

0: That was You Got Time and I Got Money by Smurs. We were just talking about becoming obsessed with a song. I definitely became obsessed with that one for quite a while. I feel like the obsession has passed, but still really enjoying listening
1: lingering
0: to it.
1: Lingering feelings.
0: Lingering feelings. And plus that song really has lingering feelings anyway. So it's like a double lingering feelings.
2: I love that.
3: I don't know why, but this song made me think of a question for you, Naima.
1: Mm.
3: And it was... do you have any intentions for this summer?
0: Oh.
1: Intentions. Honestly, just to have a good time and just like to be the least stressed possible. Because I feel like I'm someone who easily gets stressed in a very calm way, but like it just happens. And I'm just excited about everything happening this summer. Lots of places to go, lots of places to be. And... yeah, I just want to live it in a serene way. Mm. That's what my intention is, really.
3: Last time I saw you, you were really excited about seeing a certain artist in Sussex for Love Supreme. Who
1: yes.
3: is that again?
1: Yeah, freaking Maxwell. I was like, oh my God, who was it? Yes, Maxwell. I'm trying to worm my way into Love Supreme.
3: Oh, I didn't know about this.
1: Yeah.
3: Oh, I thought you were like...
1: No.
3: Legally.
1: No. Legally. No, legally, of course, legally.
0: Trying to get in there illegally.
1: No, legally, but you know, just, you know, trying to just, you know, get in there. But that is the vibe. No, Maxwell, he's on my list. You know, everyone, you got your lists of people that you have to see. Mm-hmm. And he's on my list just because, like, I don't know, I've kind of ticked off all my other, like, neo-soul reps, you know, the OG neo soul kings and queens.
0: All of them?
1: Except for D'Angelo, which I did have tickets for.
0: Whoa.
1: And of course what happened, he canceled. So, you know,
0: okay.
1: That's how it goes.
0: That's not
1: but
0: your fault.
1: Erica I've seen so many times now, which, you know, she's incredible. Jill Scott, Bilal, The Roots, and Maxwell's on that list for me. I'm also ticking off Stevie Wonder this year.
0: Damn.
3: Oh.
1: Yeah, the weekend after your festival.
3: Oh, yeah, I remember seeing tickets for this.
1: Yeah.
3: I remember seeing tickets for this.
0: Yeah, Johan's mic is, like, slightly lower than his face, so he's just slouching down.
3: I remember seeing this.
1: Yeah, so that one, I missed him, like, I feel like it was 10 years ago that he came to London the last time, and I didn't go, and now I'm going. Before anything happens, because, you know, he's old now.
3: Yeah.
1: And, you know, we lost Quincy Jones, we're losing Sly Stone, you know, losing people. So we've got to go see them while they're here.
3: Yeah, that's true. And there's he's less famous, I guess, but there is one playing at We Out Here this year called Joe Batan.
1: Mm.
3: And he's like one of my favorites. And I actually got tickets just in case I don't end up going to be out here to his show at the Jazz Cafe.
1: Mm.
3: So I think I'm seeing him for sure.
1: Yeah, absolutely.
3: And I'm really excited because he's old. He's like 80s, I think.
1: Yeah.
3: Like, I don't think he'll tour Europe.
1: I mean, We Out Here loves to bring its 80-year-olds to the festival.
3: Yeah, who's it last? Brian Jackson? He's not that.
1: I think he's younger than that.
3: Yeah.
1: I think, and Brian Jackson's been a couple of times, and he's like, you know, he's ready. He's
3: fit,
1: you know, but we had Pharoah Sanders a few years ago, which is obviously beautiful, but like watching that gig was like quite intense because, it was very beautiful, but it was like watching someone like their light fade in real time.
0: That's a bit sad.
1: Yeah, it was a bit sad, but it was, you know, at the same time, it was like you could tell that it mattered a lot to him to be on that stage with his son, and you know, but it was very clear that this was like, you know, one of the last gigs he was probably going to be doing.
0: Do you think that at that age you're still going to be on stage with
3: I feel like yes.
1: Yeah. I feel like I'll have energy till the day I die.
0: Probably the light will not be fading. I'm just going to keep smiling through it.
1: Yeah, that's how I feel. At least that's what I hope for myself anyways.
0: I can see it. I can definitely see
1: it.
3: Yeah.
0: With like on stage for whatever, whether it's like We Out Here or... you know, what's to come after We Out Here, you know, like the child of We Out Here.
1: Yeah.
0: And you'll be on stage and you'll be like, yeah, back in the day.
1: Back in the day.
0: I was like taking care of business at We Out Here. And now I'm just on stage and you know, yeah. one of those
3: Pinot
0: idols.
3: Grigio.
1: Yeah.
0: Drinking Pinot Grigio.
1: I'm down for that vision.
3: You'll be like handing out focaccia to like the people.
1: Oh my God,
3: this,
1: that I made. Yeah, for sure.
0: Yeah, because we didn't give any background about like where Naima's from. But there's a little Italian sprinkled in there.
1: I mean, not even little. It's
0: there's a lot.
1: You know, that's where I feel like most people hear me and they're like, oh my God, where in America are you from? I'm like, my G's. I grew up in Rome, 5 to now, well, till I moved to London. But I feel like,
0: five to 10 years ago.
1: No, you can't hear it, obviously. But, you know, if my Italians want to come test me, they'll hear that I'm from Rome.
3: Yeah.
1: And that's the accent. And so, yeah. I love my Italian side of things, despite Italy also being such a behind country in many respects. But I do appreciate the culture that comes with it. And I'm happy that there's something to add to the Americanness of it all.
3: Mm-hmm. Yeah, you do throw in a chair once in a while.
1: Yeah, you
3: do.
1: Of course, I do. Yeah,
0: I actually just noticed that when you came into the studio. I was like, oh.
1: Yeah.
0: People
1: make fun of me.
0: A lot of Italian words bopping in
1: there. Yeah, they'll come out, especially if I'm feeling like galvanized. And now there's in it, it's kind of, you'll hear chat, you'll hear in it. Like, it's just like a bunch of things.
3: What's your American interjection?
1: It's my dad from Texas.
0: Ooh.
1: I was born in D.C., so there's that. And was there till I was 5, and then just did all my schooling pretty much in Italy.
3: Are you more team Texas or team DC?
1: I don't know. I kind of got to be like, I mean, he's from Houston, you know, like Beyonce is like birthplace. So part of me just wants to be like tied to that somehow. But I don't know. DC is cool as well because it's just, I don't know. Lots of cool things happen there in terms of like civil rights movements thing. You know, so it's an important
0: DC.
1: Place. It's DC. And it's got the best museums. Smithsonian. Oh, so good. You should go. They're all free.
0: They're all free.
1: Whoa. You heard it here first. No,
3: you heard it here first on Soho Radio.
0: All right, everybody. Everybody now head over to Washington, D.C. to go to the free museums.
1: Listen, it's true. And they're super interactive. I love them so much because they're for like the child inside, but they're not kiddie. Do you know what I mean? Some museums can be quite like dry.
3: Kiddie.
1: Well, no, like dry. Like the ones that are like for adults are just like... Just text. Just
0: like
1: text.
0: Now that you're an adult, nothing is
1: like
0: fun.
1: Like no screens. Like no, like I can't touch anything. Anyways, yeah, they're great.
0: Okay, so everyone go to DC. Go to the fun, child-like, but for adults, interactive museums because everyone wants to go to the U.S. right now.
1: It's definitely not the place to be.
0: It's definitely the place to be. Everyone can feel really comfortable there. Feel really seen
1: and be yourself.
0: Really safe, you know.
1: Yeah,
0: that's definitely the vibe over there.
1: Yeah.
0: Yeah. Okay. I'm gonna play another song, "Home" by Amel, who's a wonderful Tunisian artist.

0: just having to fade that one out, unfortunately, because we want a little bit more time to play Last Naima Adams' track. It's been a pleasure to have you with us for this last hour and to chat about all things music and Washington, D.C. museums.
1: No, thank you for having me. Sorry, that came in like last minute. Museum.
0: BT dubs.
1: Yes. No, thank you so much for having me. I appreciate the invite, and it's been lovely. I'm so excited for your festival, honestly.
0: Yeah, we are too. So Naima is going to be playing with Fab, her partner.
1: Yes.
2: On the Friday.
0: At
2: 3 p.m.?
1: One or three. Find out.
0: It's going to be a surprise.
1: Yoan's like, I'm going to check. No, anyways, in the early afternoon, that's the vibe. So get there early, 12, and you'll find us there.
2: No, you're definitely not playing at 12.
1: No, as in come in early at 12 and then you'll definitely see us.
0: Whether it's one or three. Put up your tent.
1: Yeah, exactly.
0: Get a bite to eat and then directly to see those two playing.
1: Yes.
0: So yeah, thanks so much for anyone who tuned in, and see you in Wales. This last track is Fragile by the one and only Naima Adams.
2: Ciao.
1: Peace.

0: worried about the world becoming more hostile.
1: People are very unhappy.
2: I feel small. Worry.
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14: Hello there, people of Earth, how are we doing? Welcome to another instalment of House of Carter times Wavelength. We're back. And this month's mix, curated by Anisha, who will introduce it very shortly, is incredible. It's all the productions of the artist, CL. From New Jelly. Do you know what? I'm going to let Anisha tell you all about it.
15: 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Maybe it's mine.
16: Hello everyone who's tuned in to Soul Radio. It's the favorite time of my month again, where the House of Carter times Wavelength show is aired. And today we have a very, very, very special mix. It's 100% all originals mix. Actually, every mix is a special mix, but this one gets a bit of an extra special shout out because it's all original productions by the New Delhi based producer CL. I would also really like to give a shout out to Malika, who's a manager, a fellow woman in music. Definitely see so much of grit, determination, passion in her to push the artists she represents and works for. So thank you so much, Malika, for making this happen, and sending lots of love to my musical soul sister and everybody who's tuned in. It's been so amazing curating these series of radio shows, and it keeps bringing me back to my love for radio, my love for London, my love for Jersey, and my love for representing and supporting Indian artists from across genres. So yeah, dig in and enjoy.

I saw my life branching out before me, like the green fig tree in the story. From the tip of every branch,

What an absolutely beautiful mix from New Delhi's CL. Wow, just all of his own productions, some of them released, some of them unreleased, a couple of exclusives in there, and just beautifully mixed together as well. Thank you, Anisha, as always, for putting that together. You always bring just such beautiful artists to this show on Soho Radio. Ah, thank you for listening. We're going all the way till 2 p.m. No, till 4 p.m. Forgot that the show time changed. So, yeah, make sure you go give CL Music a follow, S-Y-E-Y-L Music, and keep an eye on his forthcoming stuff. It is rather beautiful. Got me now for the next 45. Bought in a bunch of records I've been collecting recently, so yeah, gonna stay on a similar vibe, I think, nice and chill and down tempo, as we love on this show. 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

playing this one for Anisha. Sending love to you from London all the way to Mumbai. She loves tracks that are just steady and just there, that you can just close your eyes to and just kind of groove to. I'd say this is definitely one of those. Can't tell you who it's by, it just says unknown artist and the track is untitled, but I did pick it up in Fonica Records, which I can almost see from the studio. It's just on the same road.

Thank you as always for listening. I've been Jay Carter. This has been House of Carter Times Wavelength. Gonna leave you on a nice sunny dubby number, I think. And we'll be back same time next month.

Good morning, Gloria, everyone. How are we doing? Welcome to Monday. Welcome to Morning Glory, and welcome to Soho Radio. Yes, it is the beginning of a brand new week. Hope you had a wonderful weekend. Kept yourself out of the heat. Looked after yourself. Kept yourself hydrated. Very important, that. Drink water when it's warm. Anyway, there was lots going on, wasn't there, the weekend? Lots of things happening. Lots of things on the telly. Lots of things outside and inside. It was all kicking off. We had a great time. Anyway, that was Work, Money, Death from their album People of the Fast Flowing River. And that tune was called The Fast Flowing River. And this is Any.

That's a wonderful tune called Sharon by Carson Daniel from his album Culturally, Historically and Aesthetically Significant. That is a mouthful even on a Monday morning, I'll tell you that. Kyle Shepherd before that, the Kyle Shepherd Trio, no less, with a tune called Africa Major, and Eni kicking that little section off from her debut EP, Mega Mercy, which is out now. So go and listen to it. That tune was called Without a Doubt. It's Monday morning. And every now and again on a Monday morning, I have to play this tune by Lancome called On a Monday Morning. And this is live in Dublin from last year.

Thanks. How's the rift looking? Any sign of it?

taken from a brand new album called Trouble, which came out last Friday. That was Gina Birch with a tune called I'm Gonna Live Forever. Obviously, well, not obviously, but Gina was in the Raincoats. Very, very successful rough trade act from the late 70s, early 80s. And she's back on the Third Man record label, indeed, as well. So the album's called Trouble, came out last week, and that was a tune called I'm Gonna Live Forever. And before that, we heard La Revolution de Emiliano Zapata from Mexico, from the early 70s, with a tune called Nasty Sex. Deep Throat Choir with My Sister, sorry, Hey Sister, not My Sister, Hey Sister. And before that, Lancome, recorded live in Dublin, and that was on a Monday morning. Let's stay in Mexico, actually. This is Los Lobos.

listening to Morning Glory here on Soho Radio on this fine Monday morning after the weekend before. That was House Band from their brand new album Fortunes. And that tune was called Malibu Mike. And thank you once again to Dylan the listener for sending that over. Over the weekend, I woke up this morning and there it was in my inbox. A new album from House Band. Los Lobos before that with La Pistola y la Corazón. See, my Spanish is getting bad, isn't it? This is Johnny Coley.

like me. It was my dream when I was young that I would find people like me. This dream, like gaslight in the smoggy dark, on a street in Victorian London, I make my way by that fitful light. The creatures I encounter treat me as equally monstrous.

swerve, offer even more space than the space that's already there. Nimble footwork, inclinations of the head, a polite reduction and dulling of the eye, not quite seeing, certainly never looking at that other body, that creature like you, moving away, subtly marking the movement with exaggerations of the elbow, the extreme and sudden folding onto itself of a knee. How would I know? Certain parallelisms, if inside that weather and world resisting heavy fabric rain shine costume, a body made for me worked that puppet, deep and soft, firm, warm, deep inside, lips and a person disappearing in the dark and the smoke, concealed in something like a portable house, mimicking in reverse like a mirror the enlarged intuitive bucklings my own house hobbling along offers. So I was on the fringes of a kind of a sex, love, actual and real estate world. What I'm trying to tell you, people would tell me across a table inside, struck me as accurate. You're living in a dream, Coley.

So they're figures in my dream, and I'm also dreaming myself, is what they're saying. Strikes me as very plausible. And they're dreaming themselves and dreaming me. I've still got to get where I'm going, even if it's just the logic of a dream about to turn into another dream, a different dream.

So they're figures in my dream, and I'm also dreaming myself, is what they're saying. Strikes me as very plausible. And they're dreaming themselves and dreaming me. I've still got to get where I'm going. I've still got to get where I'm going. Even if it's just the logic of a dream. About to turn into another dream. Different dream.

I gave my soul to the thing that you admire. I caught it as it gave.

You're listening to Morning Glory here on Soho Radio. And that was, of course, Bonnie Dobson and the Hanging Stars with a title track from their album Dreams, which came out last week on the Loose record label. And I went to see them on Friday, Bonnie Dobson and the Hanging Stars, and they were absolutely terrific. Great live thing. Go and see it if you get the chance. Hanging Stars are great on their own, obviously, but with Bonnie, it was it took off to another level. Fantastic show it was. Before that, we had Peter Murphy and Boy George with Let the Flowers Grow, a single which came out last year, which I absolutely love. Brian Eno before that from his album Before and After Science, a track called Here He Comes. And before that, recently released on the Mississippi record label, that was Johnny Coley. The album is called Mr. Sweet Whisper, and that tune was called They're Dreaming Me. I just realised there's two songs with the word dream in the title in that little section. There you go. We're all dreamers at heart, aren't we?

out if the world could consume all the things that you knew. We'd be living the life a contender for a wife. We'd be having love. Wish I could make them laugh. In joke there comes the truth. I am not blinded by my youth.

You're listening to Morning Glory here on Soho Radio. That's the sound of Eddie Chacon from his latest album, Lay Low. That tune is called If I Ever Let You Go. There you go, Eddie Chacon. Before that, we heard Young Gun Silver Fox with a tune called Curious. Black Country New Road from their latest album, and Socks. And before that, from their new album, came out a couple of weeks ago, the album's called Tritone. The tune was Evermore, and the band was The Near Jazz Experience. Go and check that album out as well. In fact, check all these records out. We don't just put this together. We put this together. It's Morning Glory on Soho Radio.

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Yes, you are on Soho Radio. 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That was a tune taken from the Balearic Breakfasts, great Balearic Breakfast compilations that Heavenly Recordings have been putting out. There's been four volumes so far, put together by Colleen Murphy. And that was from Volume 1, which came out a few years ago. It's called, it's by Mike Salter. The tune's called Henry's Spacewalk. And before that, from his forthcoming album on the On You Sound label, that was Adrian Sherwood, of course, and The Collapse of Everything. I'm really looking forward to that album coming. And, of course, I'll be playing it to you all the time. Shout out to you all for listening today. Thank you very much. It's been Monday. We've got through it unscathed, untarnished. A shout out to Gina Birch for her Cobos track of the day, I'm Gonna Live Forever, from the album Trouble, which came out last week on the Third Man record label. So good luck to Gina, great record. And I think we play some good tunes today. Young Gun, Silver Fox, Los Lobos, played Kyle Shepherd, Work Money Death, all sorts of stuff. Any, the Near Jazz Experience. The hits kept on coming today. Anyway, it's enough for me yakking. Stay tuned to Soho Radio. There's loads kicking off. I'll be back tomorrow at 8 o'clock sharp. And you know what? I can't wait. Look after yourselves, everyone. Be good and don't be bad. You know the drill.

Good morning, Glory, everyone. How are we doing today? Welcome to Tuesday. Welcome to Morning Glory. Welcome to Soho Radio. Welcome, one and all. That was Move 78 with a tune called Now Then.

Everybody thinks it's true. Everybody loves the sound of a train.

That's the unmistakable voice of Paul Simon, of course, with a tune called Train in the Distance. And before that, we heard Air Supply with Lost in Love. And both those tunes are taken from this brand new Bob Stanley curated compilation, Wednesday Morning 6 a.m., which is out right now on the Ace Records label. Kicking that section off was Varela with a tune called Come and Take Me by My Hand. Yes, of course I will.

another track taken from the fabulous four-track EP called Fela Kuti in Dub. And that was Water No Get Enemy. Before that, we heard Nonos Pedro from the Legends of Benin compilation, which came out on the Analog Africa label a while ago. DJ Food before that with Peace, and the Greg Foat Group with Milk and Honey. It's Morning Glory here on Soul Radio. Just to let you know, in about 10, 15 minutes or so, we've got a nice 30-minute psychedelic mix. Yeah, put together by our friends Soul Medicine Mixtapes. So looking forward to that immensely. In the meantime, here's a bit of Forest for you.

Such a great tune, isn't it? That's Creedence Clearwater Revival with a tune called Ramble Tamble. And it's taken from the John Savage, the new John Savage created compilation on the Caroline True label. The compilation is San Francisco Psych 1968 to 72. Well worth getting hold of. And that track's on there. Great. And I made it our Cobos track of the day as well. So on Caroline True Records, put together by John Savage. Wonderful compilation. We had a mix. Actually, you know what? There's a mix as well. I should dig that out and play that again for you next week. Before that, I had Forest with the Chasing Dreams, which I've been playing on this show for many years. I do like that track. Anyway, talking of mixes, our friends Soul Medicine Mixtapes have put together a mix for us. Well, it's an old one of theirs that they found in a dusty cupboard and sent it over to us and asked if we'd play it. And I said, yes, of course I will. So thank you to Chris and everybody at Soul Medicine Mixtapes. Follow them on Instagram. There's always stuff going on. He's always putting up new music. Likes his music and therefore a friend of the show. I'm going to stop talking and press play. I'll see you in 30 minutes.

Soho Radio on this rather fine Tuesday morning. That was a little 30-minute mix there put together by Soul Medicine Mixtapes. Go and follow them on Instagram and see what they're up to. I want to thank Chris for putting that together and sending it over to us. Wonderful stuff. You see, I said wonderful.

We'll all be drinking Mississippi moonshine in the sunshine this afternoon, won't we? That was Joyce Street from the Barnyard Beehive compilation that the Numero Group released a while ago. As I say, it's called Mississippi Moonshine. Before that, we had Mozart Estate, who are living in relative poverty on a tenner a day. And Faust before that, the wonderful Faust with It's a Rainy Day, Sunshine Girl. It was raining earlier on, and now it's sunshine. Tell you what, it's all about the weather at Morning Glory here on Soho Radio. Thank you all for listening today. It's been a Tuesday. We've got through it. Tomorrow's Wednesday, midweek shenanigans. Can't wait for that one. I'll be here at 8 o'clock sharp. I hope you will be as well. Have a wonderful day, whatever you're doing. Shout out to Creedence Clearwater Revival for our Co-Buzz track of the day with Ramble Tamble. And also thank you once again to Soul Medicine Mixtapes for our psychedelic reaction mix, is what they called it. 30 minutes of noisy guitars and psychedelic shenanigans. And I've said shenanigans five times now in the last 2 minutes. Anyway, I'll be back tomorrow, as I say, 8 o'clock sharp. Have a great day. Check out the app on your smartphone for Soho Radio, and also go to the website. All the tracks of the day, of course, the Co-Buzz tracks today, are on the Co-Buzz website under the Morning Glory playlist. Go and check that out if you want while you're lying on the beach this afternoon, or in the garden, or just in a darkened room. I'm going to end with a couple of tunes, including this one, a brand new one from Liam Hayes. It's called Dancing Backward from a forthcoming album. This is terrific. Look after yourselves, everyone. I'll see you tomorrow.

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is quicker though. My image pulled with the flow. And eyes flash, flicker fast, blink and glitter smash like letter like trash like. Wanna throw stones.

Lee Scratch Perry and Mouse on Mars. Sure you recognise a bit of this track. It's called To The Rescue. It's from the collaborative album, the last album that Lee Scratch Perry made before he passed away, called Spatial No Problem. Came out this month on Domino Records. There's a great story that goes along with this. Lee Scratch Perry turns up at Mouse on Mars studio in Berlin. No one's quite sure what's going to happen, when he's going to get there, what he's going to do. And they came up with this incredible collaborative album with Lee Scratch Perry's sort of word association, musings, noises, grunts, howls, hollers. On top of Mouse on Mars's incredible, very 3D tapestry of different sounds. It's great to be back on Soho Radio. I've been away for a while. I was sick for my last show, so it's really nice to be here. It's the heat wave in central London. I hope you're all managing to stay cool. I hope you're doing okay wherever you are. I started off the show with a bit of a meditative track from Nomi I. That is the alias from trombonist Rosie Turton. That's brand new. It's coming out on the 10th of July on her EP Tapestry of an Echo. And that track was called Sun in River, featuring And Is Fee. All right, I've got loads of new music to come from Momo and Nina Miranda, Yasmin Lacey, Ibeyi, Ramar, Ships of the Pharaohs, bit of a mystical tip, and a first play of a track from a young Brazilian instrumentalist, Haroldo Bontempo. Stick with me, because I'm going to be chatting to Issa Williams, the auteur of this incredible tune, in about half an hour's time. South African composer, band leader, DJ, producer, very old friend of mine. I'm going to be chatting about his album, Dala, We Must.

Such a stunner of a tune. That is brand new from Momo featuring Nina Miranda, who you might recognise as being from Smoke City. The track is Canto de Aldea. I hope I said, I definitely didn't say that right, did I? Aldea. And I think there's kind of a Stereolab vibe going on with that, meets this sort of Brazilian percussion and rhythms. I just really love this record. It's called Tum Tum Tum, the album itself. It's just come out last week. And it's the eighth album from Momo, who is also known as Marcelo Frota, based in London, from Brazil. And also on this record, he hasn't just got Nina Miranda, who is just a sort of stone cold legend, but he's also got Marcos Valle, who is, bossa nova, absolute king. We love you, Marcos. You're so great. So do go and check out that record. It's just come out. Tum Tum Tum. Such a brilliant name for a tune. All right, brand new from Yasmin Lacey. Just keeping those summer vibes high. Hope you're staying hydrated.

perfect pop song there. Yasmin Lacey, Sweetest Season. Produced by Femi Colioso from Ezra Collective. What a dream team, honestly. Yasmin, you might have seen her DJing with Gideon on the South Bank for Harry Styles' Meltdown at the weekend. And she won Jazz Vocalist of the Year at the Jazz FM Awards. And also, she's just been a guest on my friend's podcast, Alice Vincent. She was one of the first guests that I had on my Soho radio show last year when I just joined. And her podcast is called Why Women Grow. It's about women's connection to nature, to their gardens. So if you want to get stuck into some flower beds with Yasmin Lacey, definitely check that out. I cannot wait to hear more new music from her and also find out how she plants her seeds, you know. I'm going to be talking to Issa Williams in about 15 minutes' time. This is new from Dawn Richard.

music forthcoming. I love Dawn Richard because she is one of those artists who's really had a journey in the industry, in the music industry. I think she was signed to Puff Daddy's label, or was something to do with being discovered by him or managed, or, you know, was part of this kind of very corporate machine, very commercial kind of 90s hip hop and R&B machine. And then she wrested herself free. She got free of that and has been an independent artist, making very kind of, you know, sometimes quite experimental, sometimes very danceable R&B and electronic music ever since. I've got a love time for her. I think she's a real visionary. So I've got new music to come still from Ebay. I've got this first play from Geraldo Bontempo, just keeping it on that Brazilian tip. Ramar. I've got a new track from Saul Williams. I'm all trying to squidge in before Issa Williams, my guest today, comes and joins me to tell me about his amazing album, Dala We Must. I found this track, this is from April actually. I think I must have found it on a Bandcamp trawl, or I saw it that someone had pinched it, had bought it, and I went on their page and then listened to it. One of those sort of wormholes. Anyway, I'm so glad that I did. She's called La Doña. She's from San Francisco and just making incredible, interesting Latin pop. See what you make of this.

Now, this is why you need a producer. Lovely Amy is in the studio with me today and is like, Kate, it's not Friday, babes, it's Tuesday. So if you were sat at your desk right now and having some kind of confusion, because you actually were like, is it Friday? If I lost some days, is it the weekend tomorrow? No, apologies. Friday was my old showtime. Sometimes I still have that Friday feeling on a Tuesday, which I think is important. That track was called Carla Anita. It was by La Doña, and it was featuring Los Gaiteros de San Jacinto, who are a traditional Colombian folkloric cumbia group from the Caribbean region of Colombia. They've been active since 1940. The drum solos on that track are crazy. That's from the album Corrientes that came out in April. 16 tracks grounded, it says, in the ceremony of folk traditions and carried by the innovation of an always rising people, which I think is a very important sentiment considering recent news in Colombia and who is now the new president. So, out to the community for that one. I would love to see, maybe Cal from Movimientos can book La Doña or something to come and play here. I would love to see her live in London. And on that note, one of the best parties that I went to recently was the Bush Baby block party at the Fox and Firkin in Lewisham in South London a couple of weeks ago. It was not like today, burning hot. It was absolutely chucking it down. But Bush Baby had curated this amazing takeover of DJs and performers. And it was just such, despite the weather, it was such a joyous event. It was absolutely packed. It was an incredible crowd of really interesting, really mixed, really inclusive dancers, people really going for it. And it was just kind of amazing to see sort of Bush Baby go from a sort of music lover who I once did a panel talk with for an event, and it was all about how to break into the music industry. So going from that to being somebody who's creating her own takeover and just kind of owning it and just taking over in London. She's absolutely brilliant. So do check out the next one. Look out for the next one. I hope there'll be a next one, and hopefully with better weather. Right, it's enough chat from me. This is also brand new. The album is out on the 26th of June on Friday. It's called Offering, and this is Asset.

they do ceremonial so well. That is French-Cuban twin duo Ebeye. It's from their new record, Offering. There you go, the ceremonial offering that's coming out this week. And that track, it's been out for a while, Esset, but I wanted to play it again because I think it's so great. Yeah, that album is exploring themes of release, transformation, identity and reconnection. And it's got some really incredible visuals all shot in Havana in Cuba. Well, I was lucky enough to go to Havana in Cuba and had such an amazing time. I hope one day I can go back. I've got a brand new first play here. This arrived in my inbox from an artist called Haroldo Bontempo, who is a Brazilian singer-songwriter and multi-instrumentalist. Now, I got sent some of the singles, but I had a listen to the album, which is called Ao Vivo em Quarteto. And the first track on the record really struck me, unsurprisingly, because it's called Na Casa de Jornalista, which I believe means at the journalist's house. So I was thinking, oh, you know, maybe there's going to be some kind, you know, what happened at the journalist's house? You know, is it just a very stressed looking freelancer hunched over a laptop trying to meet those deadlines? No, the track is actually centered around feelings of solitude, longing, and how music can transform personal sadness into a positive and beautiful shared experience. Well, actually, that's kind of how I feel about my radio show and how excited I am to do it, because it gets me out of the house. I'm transforming my personal solitude into, hopefully, a beautiful shared experience. I hope you're enjoying it so far anyway. So yes, this album is released on the 3rd of July. It's on the label Cantores del Mundo, which I think importantly for Brazilian music is founded by Tita Parra, who is the granddaughter of Violeta Parra and someone called Arthos Foschi. So yeah, I really hope you enjoy this track. The whole album is reinterpretations of his songs that already existed, but through this kind of lens of MPB and jazz. So it's a really sort of contemporary take on MPB music, which I'm hearing a lot of right now. But I'm particularly excited to hear that it's coming out of Brazil as well, and not just from artists based in London. So I hope you enjoy this. This is Haroldo Bontempo, Na Casa do Jornalista.

will not harm you, what to fight and what to report. Build relations within your society merely to survive or equally to prosper. Step back to step forward, hold tight or let go. The decisions to make in instances without choice. Your own emotions may surprise you. Things may not always go as planned. Some truths are cliche. Discernment and nuanced judgment. Solid reasoning. Willful abandon.

is a conspiracy, religious hypocrisy. 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

0: I'm here when I disappear.
1: What an ending. That is Conspiracy, brand new from Saul Williams. It's from his first solo album in over 10 years, which is coming out on the 28th of August. I love all the work that he did with Carlos Nino, which was Grammy nominated. I saw him perform at Village Underground. Such an incredible, incredible artist, but I'm really happy that he's got a new solo record forthcoming. And it has got an all-star lineup: Robert Del Naja from Massive Attack's on it, Kamasi Washington, Georgia Ann Muldrow, and of course, Carlos Nino, and all of those sort of contemporary new age guys who made Andre 3000's New Blue Sun and much more. It's kind of a protest album, I guess, but it also, as you can hear from that, it feels kind of like a spell. So it's political, but it's also sort of weirdly in keeping with the theme of this show, the loose theme, quite ceremonial. So yeah, look out for more new music from him. And also, I'm loving that there's an Alma Piano tip with that track. I'm going to be speaking to Issa Williams in two songs' time, who's also been dabbling in a bit of Alma Piano. So we're going to be talking about that, and we're going to be talking about his incredible album, Dala We Must, which has just come out on BBE. So I'm going to squeeze in another new track first. This is from Ships of the Pharaohs, the debut single from this new collective brought together by wonderful producer Last Nubian, who's released on Co-op Presents, Eglo Records, Touching Bass. This has just been signed to First Word Records. It's just come out. It's called The Sun Is Rising, featuring Redbird. Super gorgeous tune, this. Perfect for summer festivals, I think.

Oh, that came out of a, you can tell that that came out of a festival, that a live band that had been assembled for a touching bass showcase at We Out Here Festival, and that's the fruits of that. It is festival season. I'm so excited. I went to a really brilliant festival the other weekend in Walthamstow. It was brand new in East London called Another Thought. It was a sort of multi-venue, taking over all of the breweries there, which I really loved. It was great DJs, really great vibes. It was beautiful sunshine. I don't know. It was like this perfectly pitched, independent, wonderful late night. But, you know, it was going on till about 3 a.m. or something like that. It was a wonderful festival. Yeah, excited about Worldwide next week. Going over to there in set. So the wonderful Nausicaa Alice will be covering my show, joined by guests Tandy. She'll be talking all about her new label, Sama Sama. So I won't be here. I will be sunning myself in France and, you know, absorbing as much new music as possible to bring back and play on my show. Also excited about We Out Here Festival in August. I'm going to be doing a radio show with Soho Radio and We Out Here Radio live from the festival. I think I'm going to be doing something on No Wave, which is a scene that came out of New York in the 70s. Lydia Lunch, Jim Jarmusch, Vivian Dick, Nan Goldin, all these amazing artists came out of this very sort of, I don't know, it was sort of following punk and it was a sort of rebuffing punk. It was very DIY and it was very arty. So we're going to see what the jazz fans make of me playing that music me out here. Yeah, and a couple more things too. But I was thinking, today as I was considering how I needed to run around Soho and pick up some supplies, some festival supplies, some festival outfits. I was talking to Amy, producer Amy, that it would just be great if there was a one shop for all my festival needs, you know, where I could get some like really good all-terrain sandals, you know, I could get some bum bags, maybe some caftans, some printed shorts. Issa Williams is nodding here and agree. I think, you know, this could be my future, is to open a sort of festival tuck shop where you can come in London and get everything that you need before you go to a festival. Anyway, I'm workshopping it. I'm going to be talking to Issa in about 5 minutes' time, just after his, I'm going to play a new track from his album, Dala, What We Must. I'm so excited to have him on the show. He is a very old friend. I have watched his career blossom from the early days when he was DJing in Glasgow at clubs like Sub Club, all the way through to his legendary Deck Mantle set in 2017. I was there and it really kind of opened a lot of people's eyes to South African house music, to Kwaito, to Bubblegum. And he was really sort of spearheading and championing that sound from where he came originally, from South Africa, from Cape Town. And now as this this band leader with his incredible Afro synth band, making really expansive, beautiful music, as we're about to hear on this brand new album. It's just come out on BBE. We're going to play the title track, Dala What We Must, and then we're going to get stuck into a chat. This is by Issa.

0: Wow. That track is Darla, What We Must, the title track from Issa Williams' brand new album. And I'm joined by him, the legend himself, live in the studio now. How are you doing, Issa?
1: I'm good. So nice to be here. So nice to see you after so long.
0: It's so good to see you. This is how I roll with my radio show. Yeah. You know, I just book the guests who I want to catch up with.
1: Yeah.
0: You know, I find out how the family's doing. Happy Father's Day for Sunday. You know, that's just what it's all about.
1: Yes.
0: It just so happens that my friends have made incredible music.
1: Nice, man.
0: I mean, that tune that we just heard, yeah. I mean, that is joyous. In a Bottle,
1: yeah,
0: the title track from the new album. What was it like putting that together in the studio?
1: I mean, you know, it came out of a, you know, the thought and the, well I guess the thought process. I was actually scoring a documentary, and it was quite an intense documentary. It's available now on Audible. It was titled Cursed, and it follows, I mean, just to give sort of a short sort of insight into it, it follows three women who were actually trafficked and put under a curse by a woman that was based here in London. It's a true story. She sort of cursed or put these girls under a curse to become sex workers in Germany from Nigeria, Benin. And this documentary sort of follows their story. Of how, you know, what they had to endure. But anyway, through this whole process, I was kind of creating music and motifs that sat with the story, you know. It was quite intense. Yeah. And Darla, What We Must is actually the track that we outro the whole documentary, is that resilience and hope and joyfulness after enduring such an intense journey or whatever they had to go through to become these sex workers, you know, at the helm of this woman.
0: when you're doing a project like that, yeah, you do need to have, I'm guessing, a sort of, you know, a balance, a sort of outlet for some joy.
1: Yeah.
0: Because that sounds quite very, very dark and a very sort of, you know, a very difficult thing to be listening to and figuring out the music for.
1: It was incredibly difficult, but I thought, you know, this was a real life, real experiences, lived experiences by these women, and to be able to have that opportunity to share their story was, of course, it was for me a big honor to be able to share their story. And but yeah, I guess there needed to be those moments of joy, and I felt Darla, What We Must, and that's, you know, Darla, What We Must is a phrase that we use in South Africa, and it's to persist and to do what's necessary sometimes when things aren't clear, when there's difficulty, you persist, you push forward, and that's what I thought would make sense, you know, just to bring that joy and that hope, and that's what I feel when I listen to that track.
0: Is that something that you're hoping to do with your music in general? Is that the purpose of music for you, or making music or sharing music?
1: I think maybe sort of unintentionally it's been what's driven me for the past 20 years leaving South Africa, you know. I think that's kind of when I sort of reflected after living in the UK for 20 years, I thought, where am I at, you know, what's, you know, looking back at all my experiences living in Scotland, moving to London, and I think that was probably the theme that was playing in the back of my head. It's just perseverance, Darla, What You Must, you know, even when sometimes things are not clear.
0: It's always good to have a personal theme.
1: Yeah.
0: Let's talk a bit about that 20-year arc. I mean, yeah. I love that you've got this this kind of parallel career now, another string to your bow as a composer for podcasts and for documentaries and audio series. Like I said before we played that track, you know, you've done so many things, and I've kind of followed your journey.
1: Yeah.
0: From you know, dank Glasgow clubs
1: through to
0: joining, well, you were sort of spearheading the live band for Attacak at one point, which was a massive project, you know, a huge global phenomenon of bringing that artist back from obscurity, effectively. Yeah. And then you sort of turned him into a sort of festival star.
1: Yeah.
0: Through to now doing your own bands and kind of, you know, pioneering your own take on sounds and styles. Can you talk to me a little bit about your evolution as an artist over the past 20 years, in your own words?
1: Yeah, no, I think, you know, I can remember, you know, leaving South Africa, and then you have sort of one idea or maybe this is just before I left South Africa, because I guess it was part of the reason or the catalyst for me leaving was sort of finishing my sound engineering course. And there we were doing various sound to picture, audio work, recording bands. And even though I enjoyed doing that, I can remember my main focus was, now I want to make electronic music. So I was working with some of the software back in the day. It was Reason, you know. I was like spending all my time at this at the studios there, just learning Reason. Even though there were sessions perhaps where you could sit in with band recordings, but that was my focus. So anyway, when I finished that, I knew, okay, there was this opportunity to leave South Africa to come to the UK. So I packed that bag of records and, you know, I had that sort of vision. I'm going to go make electronic music, house music. And I guess I pursued that, you know. But I think having that experience of knowing how to record bands or, you know, we dabbled in sound to picture. I think over the years, there was moments where then I had this opportunities and I thought, oh, I had that experience. Let's see. And then you suddenly realize that you're quite competent in sort of delving deep in putting a band together or recording bands in a studio or mix as a mix engineer. So I felt that over the years, even though I might not have focused on that at the start of my course, they all came back and it's all kind of, you know, came full circle where I was like, okay, well, I've got the experience. I might as well just go in.
0: Yeah, totally. Before we get to the sort of, you know, UK part of your story, I mean, your sort of origin myth is super interesting because, you know, South African house music, you know, house music's huge in South Africa. Yeah. And growing up, you know, you were surrounded by it. But also your father was a house DJ, right?
1: Yeah.
0: So did he let you have a go on his records?
1: I mean, I was with him every week and actually carrying the records and the equipment, you know. I used to pack the car in when there was like what we call yacht parties, parties in the people's back garden, you know. I used to pack the equipment up for those parties or whether it was family functions. So sort of my early years, formative years growing up, perhaps I wasn't physically touching the turntables and playing. I could see, you know, and that was, I think, those memories of seeing someone play music and people reacting to music and dancing was seeing him and a cousin of mine play, you know, and that sort of stuck with me. And I guess when he passed away, that's when everything sort of sank in, and I was like, I've got all this. I need to keep this energy alive, and that was kind of really how I got into it. Oh, I had all his equipment and all his records, and this was in 1999. Oh, I was 16.
0: That's so powerful, the idea of keeping your father's memory alive through playing his records.
1: I remember we were going to Cash Converters was one of these stores where you could take things and sell them, and I remember taking his records and part of his sound system, and they wanted to give us like what was equivalent to like 50 quid, and I was like, I looked at it, I was like, no. And I remember then taking that back home and every day after school trying to figure out how to connect all these amplifiers and turntables, and I remember the first record I put on was Hard Drive Deep Inside. First record I put on, and music came out of the speakers.
0: No way.
1: After probably a half a year of just putting in cables in different, you know.
0: That is dedication.
1: Yeah. It was dedication.
0: I mean, dedication. If there's anybody listening to this that isn't familiar with South African music history or electronic music history, I mean, definitely the thing that blew my mind when I was learning about it through artists such as yourself, through compilations like The Sound of Aya Banas that came out in 2010, was this idea that house music was pop music, you know, that it was just sort of part of the fabric of life. This is my understanding.
1: Yeah,
0: please correct me if I'm wrong. In a way, just like I don't know, like you know, Kylie Minogue would have been when I was growing up, or hip hop in America.
1: I think, you know, house music, and from the research and the work that I've done over the years, also to connect deeper with my roots, you know, because I guess when you're living in South Africa, sometimes it can be difficult to look inward and actually understand. And it took me out, you know, of having to leave South Africa to look back into really understand my people even. my communities, my people, and the diversity of South Africa, you know. And part of that was sort of figuring out how this music made such an impact, why house music in particular was so important. And it was because of our history, you know. It was because of apartheid. It was actually business people. There was a lot of different business people, whether they were foreign from Europe or Indian, that were actually thinking about ways to create business. And sometimes they would do deals where maybe they would give a bag of rice and get a box of records.
0: That's a great deal.
1: Yeah, it's a great deal, you know. And then suddenly they would think of another business. And I remember there was a music library, how you call them? And, you know, the rent a disc. It was called rent a disc, but you know where you'd go in and rent movies.
0: Yeah, like a Blockbuster. For music.
1: So there was this Indian a businessman who opened up one in the communities there, and you could go in and you could go and rent records.
0: Wow.
1: Yeah, for your parties. It was like a music library. But he was just thinking, this is a good business. People are going to come in. And this was all house music that was either illegally brought into the country or imported. And again, all these different business dealings. It wasn't that house music was... Of course, there were sanctions, you know, South Africa in the 70s and particularly in the 80s. Sort of early to mid 90s before apartheid fell, it was still quite restricted, you know. There wasn't much coming in. And similarly, if you look at the way some of this Afro-synth music was created with all these political connotations and subliminal messages with all this technology at that time, you know, that was kind of, you could hear the influence. It was house music, 707 drum machines and all these synthesizers, this technology, you know, that they were getting influence from. So if you look at that, these were all ways of being, of the people actually resisting, you know, and finding ways to be able to connect with the sound. And house music was just one of those. I guess that Indian businessman, he just knew, you know, giving a bag of rice and getting a box of records in was going to change. Yeah, it was going to change.
0: Was it a good? I was just thinking, was it a good business model? Did he get lots of scratched records back? Because I was just thinking about, you know, how listening bars and audiophile culture has kind of taken over. And I was thinking that would be great if you could go and hire a record and then, you know, take it to a bar and get to play the rare record and then bring it back.
1: Exactly.
0: But you run the risk of damaging someone.
1: Damaging or someone running away with that record and not returning it. And I'm sure that happened back in the day. I'm sure.
0: Well, look, I really want to play the track on your album that is inspired by the yard parties, or the spirit of the yard parties that you mentioned. But just really quickly, while we're on your sort of your journey through your roots of getting into electronic music,
1: yeah.
0: I guess you had quite a sort of unusual maybe experience or take, because you got to go to Germany as a young guy, right? And that's where you discovered techno. Yeah. Am I right in thinking that? So that was a whole other universe.
1: That was a whole, and this was just before. This was, again, that was the catalyst again for me going and studying sound engineering, because I guess after my father was killed in South Africa, you know, my mom was quite concerned, and I had this uncle that lived in Germany, and she felt that I needed that sort of father figure, or at least just to guide me. I was this young, you know, teenager, and she was worried, you know, particularly in some of the communities that we grew up, that I would veer off and maybe get involved with the wrong crowd. And but I remember, going to Germany for the summer. And this is this 18-year-old, first time away from South Africa. And my mind was just completely blown. And of course, my uncle, being the cool guy that he was or is, just took me to all these amazing places, all these parties. I remember we were going to Berlin every second weekend over that summer, because it was like a 3-month summer. It took me to the original Panorama Bar before it was joined up with Osgoten, which is now Berghain. Took me to lots of warehouse parties to see Mosquito, the Hacker. I mean, I got to, if I look back, I experienced, I was going to a club, because he lived in Frankfurt, so I was going to a local club there every weekend. He worked in a bar, so I'd pop in at the bar, see him, and then I would go to this club. It was called the U60. It was this old train, abandoned, not abandoned, but disused sort of underground station. and it was like Chris Liebing and Sven Sveth and all these sort of DJs from Frankfurt playing every week in 6-7 hour sets, all vinyl. You know, I was like, wow.
0: Yeah, so, I'm gonna do that one day.
1: Yeah.
0: Wonderful. Well, I can't find the Yard Party inspired tune Vanguard Drive, but I thought maybe we'd play Quinini.
1: Yeah, you could play Quinini.
0: Yeah, okay, great.

0: What a track. You are listening to Kwanini from Dial of What We Must, the brand new album from Issa Williams, who's joining me now live in the studio on Soho Radio. I'm loving having you here.
1: Nice,
0: Issa. It's so nice to catch up.
1: So nice.
0: Tell me a bit. So we've kind of done a bit of scene setting about, you know, your background and coming up in music, and the idea that this album is really the sort of culmination of 20 years, you know, it's a little bit coming full circle.
1: Yeah.
0: Can you tell us a bit more about some of the themes on the record, some of the track meanings, maybe what that one's about?
1: Yes, Kwanini means why in Swahili. And it's sort of a little insight into that. It was the work that I'd done there between 2014 and, 2014, 2015, where I was working with an organization in East Africa called Santuri Safari.
0: Mm.
1: Or Santuri East Africa, yeah. And the purpose of that project was, to kind of, I guess it was putting together workshops and sort of lightning studio sessions where we would just jam and create, you know. It was just a nice way for me to connect with East Africa. I didn't really go there with any, specific intentions or work thinking about specific music that I want to create. I just really wanted to go and experience the different communities and people in East Africa. And part of that workshops and sessions, I remember my friend Nonku Piri, who also features on the album, we were doing a workshop with various artists from different parts of East Africa, Kenya, Uganda, Tanzania, Burundi, Rwanda.
0: Is this where you did your almost kind of legendary session with Pendo?
1: Yes.
0: Zawose.
1: Zawose, yes.
0: Who
1: yes,
0: is
1: yes.
0: the vocalist on one of the greatest club tracks ever. I'm not just saying that because you're here. This isn't just hyperbole. One of the greatest dance floor slayers ever to be created. Your track Blast.
1: Yeah.
0: I mean, okay, so that's from this session where you were meeting lots of different vocalists.
1: Yeah, right. And also Sarabi, working with the band Sarabi, where we created Coco's Vibration and African Ileo. These all were part of these sessions. And for Kwanini, it was Nonku Piri who came over and worked with me. And we were doing a sort of vocal workshop, you know, we were showing different artists how to layer their voices, create multiple harmonies. And it just so happened it's like outside under a little gazebo, me with my laptop and microphone set up, just recording the ambience and the energy and the chants. And suddenly, you know, this as they were chanting this Kwanini, why the vocals and the ideas just started developing sort of spontaneously through this collective gathering. And the lyrics throughout that original session was, why do we always choose chaos over community? Why always war over peace? Why? And it was sort of a chant. I mean, the original recordings were very down-tempo, lots of percussion. Maybe something that I will think about sharing later again. But I thought breathing new energy into it in 2025, 2026, was to look at these recordings and think about ways that we can connect with people and that it has these, that it can evoke also a bit more of a celebratory. It doesn't need to always be sort of so somber or just, you know, like sad. And I thought breathing new energy and working with some new musicians to bring that idea to life was working with a South African band, Kujenga, who just brought that energy. And then also thinking about other collaborators playing violin, like instrumentation that you wouldn't really hear on a typical Afro Sukus inspired track like that. That's how it all came together, just with all these, thinking about what that idea could be for 2025, 2026.
0: And in terms of these genre blends, what was your musical vision for the album? Because you're drawing on quite a lot of different genres here. Yeah. You know, there's a jazz. You know, I played your track Cruising
1: Kruger
0: at the beginning of the show, and it's got a kind of funky, like purplish synths going. It feels quite LA in some ways. You know, there's also there's some kind of boogie. There's some funk. Can you just talk a little bit about what your sort of vision was musically?
1: Yeah, I think maybe so. Again, unintentionally, it's been sitting at the back of my mind thinking about about if I've ever put together a full body of work, what that would sound like. And I guess over the years, there's moments where I thought, oh, maybe a house, a full house album, you know, inspired by my time in Glasgow, techno house, or thinking about rhythms from South Africa. And then it never came together. And I think a part of that quiet anticipation of knowing I was going to become a father, right? Mm-hmm. And this was in 2024, knowing that I was going to become a father, sharing two tracks that I worked on, which is the opening track, Ita Ayalala, and the title track, Dala, with What We Must, with BBE, as perhaps finding the right music. Because I've always wanted to release something with Pete and the team, but never had those tracks or those ideas. And I thought maybe these two tracks. And for Pete to say, what must I do with two tracks? I need a full album. And that's when everything, yeah, the ideas was always brewing there over the years, thinking about what my, what I can say after 20 years of living away from South Africa, how that would come across, you know, whether it would be a mini documentary or whether it would be music. And I guess that quiet anticipation of becoming a father then just catapulted those ideas and speaking to Pete. And then I could go through old hard drives

0: also on that journey experiencing and meeting a whole new indigenous community called the Mijes, which in this community, in their little village in the mountains, they have a music school where artists from all over Mexico go to learn brass instruments. So I could collaborate. So if you listen to Yanga, you'll hear an influence of Afro, West African influence, and also indigenous Mije influence. And then you move from there and you go into Kwanini. You know, and then thinking about the tracks that I love playing out, and also the music that you sort of discover on you know, going to different parts of Africa, and then also thinking about how I can take some of those influence and kind of create something that's a representation of me, you know, as a DJ too.
1: Yeah.
0: So I'm bringing all that experience as a DJ, a producer, a sound engineer, a documentary composer, becoming a father. I felt that this is, would be a nice way to kind of just bring all this, just something that's authentically me, that,
1: yeah,
0: I feel that's completely me. And working with some incredible musicians and also an amazing co-writer who also brought a lot of these ideas to life, you know.
1: What's the name of the co-writer?
0: Robin Gibrees.
1: Robin. Big up Robin.
0: Yeah, big up Robin.
1: This is a very, you know, it's an artist album.
0: Yeah.
1: It's an artistic statement.
0: Yeah.
1: It's telling your story.
0: Yeah.
1: But listening to you speak about going into those schools and bridging these different worlds and bringing these different musical genres together, I wonder, what do you hope people get out of, not just enjoying the music for music, you know, because,
0: yeah,
1: it's great music, but is there something else that you want people to take away from this record in terms of what you're trying to do with music or what you're saying about culture?
0: Yeah, I think, you know, again, maybe not intentionally, and a theme that you hear throughout, you know, it's a theme of resilience, it's a theme of perseverance, it's a way for us to also look at each other and realize that we have more in common than what separates us, you know, and that's what I found anyway on my personal journey and experiences, meeting all these amazing communities and people, and also trying to really look back into my own roots or Creole roots, you know, because there's not much documented in Cape Town from our ancestors who came there. I usually, when people ask me, okay, but you're not black, and sometimes even with some South Africans, you're not black. And of course, the apartheid regime gave us, you know, put us in different boxes. So we were called coloureds, you know. So I've just always gone with being a coloured, being a Cape Malay origin, my ancestors perhaps slaves coming from Indonesia, Malaysia, and mixing with everyone along the coast of East Africa. So, you know, a big part of this record is also really, or the story, or this past 20 years is also really just to find out a little bit more about me, about my roots, and going to these communities and traveling allowed me to open my mind up and to see the similarities. So if I went to, say, Cuba, I would see my aunts and my uncles and my cousins, even though we don't speak the same language. We look the same. We had the same energy. Similarly in Brazil, when I've been to Brazil and I go into the favelas, it's my family. Everyone I see, this is my people.
1: Do you think, or how much more important is it to you to have messages in your music of unity, of togetherness, of connection? Over above everything else.
0: Yeah, I think it's something that perhaps in certain moments there's not deep thought. It's just this is what I know. This is how I've been brought up. This is, you know, from living in South Africa. So thinking consciously of the lyrics, I don't think any of these tracks on this album has there's been a conscious decision, oh, the lyrics needs to be this. It's always been in that moment and just being present, just being there, you know, and
1: yeah,
0: suddenly it develops within the energy of connection.
1: Yeah, I think you get the joy of collaboration,
0: yeah, yeah,
1: from,
0: yeah,
1: listening,
0: yeah,
1: to these tracks, you know, and how exciting it must have been for all the musicians to, you know, to be doing this music together and working with you. And I definitely get that sense from listening to it. I wanted to play a bit of a musical departure in some ways for you, I think, Nakupenda.
0: Mm.
1: Maybe we'll play the track and then chat about it,
0: yeah,
1: afterwards.
0: Yeah, yeah.
1: All right, brilliant.

0: The gorgeous Nonku Firion vocals there.
1: So you were, dear friend.
0: You were talking about the vocals for that came from a from the session that you did previously.
1: So Nakupenda, yeah, with Nonku, I mean, we met in around 2015 or 20, maybe the end of 2014. My sisters were like, you need to check out this vocalist, you know, you need to check out this girl. And I just put the word out there to friends, listen, does anyone know Nonku Piri? And it was, you know, funnily enough, it was the time where I actually just finished a mix of African Ileo. And we got a friend of mine was managing the Red Bull Studios in Cape Town. And another friend managed to track down Nonku and said, listen, I've got the details. So we connected and I just thought, I didn't have any... At the time, I was kind of mixing down African Ileo after that recording sessions we had done in East Africa. And I told her, listen, just come in. Let's just jam. And she did this like 6 or 7 part harmony on African Ileo, which was I think I put it out there with Stamp the Wax. It was like a Christmas charitable. We gave it away for free. I don't know if you remember.
0: But I do remember that. But what I love is that you revisited this and then you put the vocal... With a genre, you know, you've gone for amapiano, inspired sound on this track, and I'd love to know a little bit more about, you know, what you were thinking, what your vision was for that, because it's such a massive genre, it's such a massive sound.
1: Yeah, it's a massive sound, and you know, in South Africa, I've been digging deep over the years, you know, particularly with the sounds from the 90s, Kwaito, working with some incredible artists, you know, Kamazu, working with Ntombi Ndaba. And I guess for this, I thought, you know, South Africa's always innovating. They're always pushing boundaries. And yes, it's nice to be nostalgic. And you do hear that in the album. You know, I touch on sounds, influences from my childhood growing up. But with this particular track, I thought, let me also try and think about innovation, you know, think about pushing boundaries perhaps and taking influence from a sound that has exploded globally, like amapiano, you know, but also thinking about where could it go next? What if I put a live band to it? What if we took it out of just that sort of tension and we just opened it up and we released it a little bit, we released that pressure a little bit, but then bring it back. And I felt that this was a nice way to be able to think about those ideas and again, take influences from my home and from the sounds that are always being created in South Africa, the innovation that's always happening there. And yeah, put it into this, yeah, Nakupenda, which means, again, it's Swahili for I love you.
0: Oh, thanks, Issa. it's great to hear your take on that, because I always wonder as an artist, you know, when you're, you know, where you're from is such an integral part of who you are and the musical innovations that come out of that. When a genre like amapiano pops, I said it so, amapiano.
1: Amapiano,
0: mate. pops off, yeah, you know, when it has become such a global phenomenon.
1: Yeah.
0: You know, you can tell an amapiano track, you know, with the first, you know, bar. How you approach that as an artist, you know, and how you figure out what to, you know, how to approach that. And it's quite subversive in a way.
1: Yeah.
0: What you were doing.
1: Yeah, exactly. It also, like, sort of breaking down the stereotypes of what that should be, but thinking also like, no man, where can it go next? Because I also feel that if they're constantly pushing boundaries in South Africa, we constantly need to breathe new energy and see where we can go next. And this for me anyway, you know, is that next step of where it could go, you know.
0: Let's talk a little bit more about that pushing boundaries. It's so interesting you said that about the innovations coming out of South Africa, because there was an article recently. Mm-hmm. I only had a cursory glance, but I saw the comments section, let me tell you.
1: Yeah.
0: Comments first. I think it was on Resident Advisor, and it was talking about how the 2010s has had no sort of tangible musical innovation. There hasn't been a sort of big new musical scene or sound as in previous decades. So it's really defined the era.
1: Yeah.
0: And I thought, hang on a minute, that can't be. Yeah, you're looking quizzical.
1: Yeah.
0: Is that right?
1: No, that's not right. I mean, if you go particularly like places like Brazil, some of the I've been speaking to some of my friends out there, and they honestly, unless you know or I guess it's not perhaps on the radar of European-centric or, you know, the scenes that are happening here. But some of the music that they're innovating there, they're taking influences from UK funky and grime and mixing it with baile funk and coming up with new genres and creating block parties. And similarly with South Africa, they're constantly innovating there. And Goom, particularly the sounds from Durban, you know. Those guys are also still morphing that and shifting that. But that was a massive sound that came out of the townships of Durban, you know. And interesting stories of how that sound came together. But that was a movement that came out, I guess, in the early... on my radar, when I saw that sound emerge was, yeah, so about 2015, 2016. And probably it was already going on and they were probably throwing a lot of these sort of parties in the townships earlier than that, you know.
0: How did that sound really innovate if you had to drill down into it?
1: Yeah, if you think about the structure of Goom, it's taking influence again from Kwaito and some of those early rhythms from the 90s, speeding them up, but then also bringing sounds from artists, a sound that was also emerged from Artridgeville, which I don't know if you know, remember DJ Spoko and Mujava. That was also a specific genre that was born from that township, Artridgeville, which was lots of snares and drums, which was Bacardi House. So if you think and you look at the influences, it's taking influences from perhaps the energy of Bacardi House, some of the original grooves and the rhythms from Kwaito and speeding them up, and then maybe throwing in a little bit of ecstasy or something just to spice things up a little bit, and then suddenly you have a whole new genre and it's Goom.
0: Well, that's they always say that the you know, the musical innovations happen, what I always say, yeah, happen from a combination of technological innovation, yeah, or the technology, yeah, whatever. It might not be an innovation, it might just be, you know, the type of technology, yeah, you have available, which is different, the musical influences, and also the chemical enhancement.
1: Yeah. Yeah, you know? Yeah, yeah,
0: and
1: exactly.
0: And also the kind of landscape
1: and
0: the space and
1: the
0: place,
1: space. Exactly.
0: You know?
1: Exactly. And you hear that energy and that urgency when you listen to Goom, you know, you hear that. And it's like, that's kind of what, when some of the research you would think, so Goom is not actually a word, it's just Goom, Goom, Goom, Goom, Goom, Goom, Goom, it's just a sound. So that's the genre, that's a Goom, you know. And some people pronounce it G-com or whatever. It's like Goom and, yeah, Goom, Goom, Goom, Goom, Goom.
0: Okay, one day you're going to have to teach me how to do the proper click. I've been trying, yeah, and I just, you know, sound pathetic. So
1: maybe
0: in addition to those DJ lessons you used to give I could have some clicking.
1: Some clicking. Some, yeah, it's the tongue. It's really just... Just, yeah.
0: All right. Now you're just showing off. I want to get on to talking about your summer, what you've got coming up. You've got a live show happening in London. Yeah. We're going to be in conversation,
1: yes,
0: and you've got your documentary screening. But just quickly, while we're on this kind of topic of innovation, pushing boundaries, how do you keep things fresh and keep things moving forward as an artist? Because we're living in such kind of information overwhelm, aren't we?
1: Yeah.
0: You know, it's really hard to somehow find a sort of path through, to chart a path, to find space, to clear your mind. And I'd love to know your take on how you continue to push boundaries and keep things fresh for yourself.
1: Yeah, keep things fresh. No, I mean, I can agree with you. You know, we're living in times where it is overwhelming at times. You know, it's like for me sometimes looking out and just seeing things on social media and thinking about, you know, how I still breathe new energy into my music. But I think it takes me back to that sort of persistence and persevering through these challenges sometimes that I see, and just allowing myself to connect again, constantly connect with people, constantly connect with new artists, always looking for new ways to build relationships with people that might not be on my radar. For example, this weekend I'm going to Ishwara to the Ganawa Festival, and I'm doing a little documentary screening there. But I see this again as an opportunity. You don't know what might happen there, who I might connect with, and sort of just going with that openness. to allow myself to go and connect. Who knows, maybe take a little sound card if there's a little session to be able to record someone. I'm always just trying to look for ways to connect with people, because that's where I feel the innovation lies.
0: Oh, wow. You've just jogged my memory. Do you remember when we went to Marrakesh and you took us to that Gnawa session?
1: Yes, yes, yes, yes.
0: We went to, oh my God. We went to a festival. I've just remembered.
1: I forgot you were
0: Who
1: there.
0: Am I? That must have been 2019 or 18.
1: Yeah.
0: We went to a festival in Morocco called the Beat Hotel.
1: Yes.
0: And they had the master musicians of Djeduka performing.
1: Yes.
0: Whatever iteration, yes. You know, however many decades later since they started, since the 60s or whatever, that exists now. And some friends of yours took us to like a proper Gnawa ceremony.
1: Yeah.
0: In some quite regal house, I remember.
1: Yes.
0: But that, you know, they didn't quite sort of do the full ceremony. I don't think there was any sort of animal heads involved.
1: No,
0: offerings.
1: Yeah, yeah, yeah.
0: But there was definitely, there was incense, I remember.
1: Yes.
0: And what else?
1: No, there was incense. There was all this amazing food. It was like, yeah, I think the guy Rida, it was a pretty incredible house. And in the garden, there was this pool, and then they put up this sort of tent that we went into. So it was quite, and yeah, I just remember, I think it was George of Worldwide FM, Sam of Worldwide FM, because we were doing a little recording broadcast, or just like an experience thing. Yeah, I think I put it together as a way for Worldwide FM. Like there was some connection that I was trying to make there. And I remember them getting up and getting involved in dancing. It was so funny.
0: Oh, wow. Well, look, there's been many, many moments.
1: Yeah, there's been
0: bizarre
1: many
0: moments
1: yeah.
0: that we've shared over the years.
1: Wow.
0: And I'm really excited that on the 10th of July,
1: yes.
0: we're going to be in conversation as part of this amazing evening that you're putting together in West London. Tell us a bit more about the show.
1: So, yeah, I guess it's part of the BBE 30 years, and it's going to be at Grand Junctions at St. Mary Magdalene's, a beautiful church. I was there last week just to go and see the space. They're installing a new sound system, lighting, and it's always been a dream of mine to be able to present my work in a unique space. And I think, it's played with my imagination of thinking of how I want to put together the music and the arrangement and the musicians and thinking about the space and allowing myself to perhaps, whether it's reinterpretations or whether we play the album that sort of is fitting to the environment that we're in. So, we're preparing this. I have I've got an amazing lineup of musicians. I've got my sort of regulars in my Afro Synth Band project. I've got Robin G. Breeze, who's also the co-producer on the LP. I've got Chisara Agor. She's also going to be supporting the gig. She'll be playing her own music at the start or as a support act. I've got Forrest Law, who's also I've been working with, of course, for many years. And then I have some guests and friends. I have Vivam Simang on trombone and Ziggy Zeigeist on drums.
0: Great.
1: And then I'll be doing some electronic synths and percussion and yeah.
0: What a lineup. There's not much that will get me over to West London, but this is, you know, I'm really excited to spend the evening as part of this amazing event. And thanks for having me involved.
1: There was no one else that I would have thought would be the perfect person to share this evening with. So I'm glad that you involved.
0: Thanks.
1: And that you're going to be part of it.
0: Hey.
1: it's been a long time coming. I mean, since our first one, right? It was, I guess, Atakak at the Yard Theatre.
0: Yeah, that we were reminiscing famous. About that, yeah. And the days when I couldn't really. I was learning to DJ, and I was warming up for you, and I remember being very nervous. But the interview with Atakak was again one of those sort of heady nights where everything feels a bit kind of loose, and you know, like anything could happen.
1: Yeah.
0: It had this energy.
1: Yeah, yeah, yeah, yeah.
0: I'm looking forward to doing it all over again on the 10th of July. This is such an incredible album, and it's just so perfectly pitched just for summer.
1: Yeah,
0: I wanted to end with a very summery tune.
1: Yes.
0: It's got summer in the title.
1: Yeah.
0: do you want to tee this up, Issa, and tell us about this track?
1: Yeah. So Summer Skin again. You know, working on the on ideas. I think Robin G. Breeze, the co-producer. You know, we've always whenever we're traveling and touring, I'm always playing him records that I'm sort of that I've picked up and you know that I've discovered. And he comes from a very sort of I guess musical background, but also he's worked with a lot of sort of pop rock artist, you know. So it's been a nice way to also introduce him to new rhythms and new ideas. And we're always chatting about music. We're always chatting about different time signatures. We're talking a lot about South Africa. And when the album idea, when it was like, okay, the album is going to have, it's going to happen, I need to write demos. That one person that I thought would make just, would just be the perfect person to vibe off and work on this LP with was Robin G. Breeze. And part of that was working on various other ideas, perhaps some ideas that he's also been sitting on that never came to fruition. So Summer Skin is a combination of our ideas, our conversations, and reflecting a bit on South African rhythms, and also having Chisara go, which is Robin's partner, having her involved and giving her sort of a brief one. I you know, the idea was like Minnie Riperton meets Leta Mumbulu or Mary Makeba.
0: Nice.
1: You know? So, and she just, whenever I'm giving her sort of these ideas, she just goes straight in. You just hear that energy. So this is Chisara Agoo on vocals. And then I've worked with some incredible musicians, of course, on the whole album. Yeah, this is Summer Skin.
0: Thanks, Issa. Yeah. Such a pleasure to have you. I've
1: thank
0: loved
1: you,
0: catching
1: man.
0: Up.
1: Thank you.
0: Thank you.

Oh, that's what I call an ending. I think we've had some really great tunes with great endings on the show. What a thing to say. Great endings on the show today. It's been wonderful to be back on air. I'm not going to be here on the 7th of July for my next show, but the wonderful DJ Nausicaa is going to be in the hot seat, in the saddle, taking you through some great new music instead. Massive love to my guest, Issa Williams. Just fantastic to catch up with him, and also to producer Amy. If you're around, I need to plug a quick gig. The Social in central London, just off Oxford Street on Little Portland Street, have got their first 3 a.m. license in 27 years. They're doing a brand new Friday nighter called Localism. And myself and my friend Roxanne Roll, lovely Lisa Jelliffe, who is based in LA, and usually we only get to hang out at Glastonbury around this time. She's usually doing Stonebridge Bar with her remix project, Fleet Mac Wood. Occasionally we'll get to DJ, you know, I might warm up for her or something there, but we've never played together. So with no Glastonbury on this weekend, I was like, what are we going to do? And the Social and the New Night Localism have stepped in. So we're going to be playing from 11 till 3 this Friday, 26th of June, and it's a free entry. You can sign up for tickets on Dice. So come and see. I'm really excited to bang it out. I've decided I'm going to do a mix series called Banging It Out, and it's all the stuff I'd play in clubs if I got booked for late sets. So this is really exciting for me, A, to get to play with my friend Lisa, and B, to get to bang it out. I'm leaving you with a brand new remix from Shy One. It's of Jamie Woon's All The Way. Do check out Shy One's incredible album, Marley, if you haven't. One of the albums of the year, like Issa's Dala, What We Must. I'll see you in July, guys. Have a great rest of your week.

Good afternoon, I'm Khurshed Hammy. I'll be with you for the next 2 hours playing jazz, soul, funk, bit of ambient electronica and stuff from around the world. This is Edwin Starr with Easin' In. Enjoy.

we go. Alice Russell with To Know This from her album My Favourite Letters. Just really good. I first kind of discovered Alice Russell through her collaborations with Quantic, which are excellent. I think she also works with Bonobo as well, so it's also worth checking out. Before that we had Alive by Marcus Strickland, Cruisin' by D'Angelo, just very excellent vocal harmonies. It's All Over Your Body by Jose James, and then the Beta Band with Squares. Very cool. Next up, however, let's try a little bit of Romare with Hey Now, When I Give You My Lovin'.

all my loving. Now when I give you all my loving. Now when I give you all my loving. Now when I give you all my loving. You say I wear you out.

we go. The City by Mark Almond from the album Other People's Rooms. It's particularly groovy, that one. It's very cool. Yeah, I'm a fan. Before that, we had The Baby by the Blackbirds, who came into the studio many years ago, in 2000, and I want to say 18, did a live session. It was really good. And before that, we had Searching the Circle, again, another particularly groovy song by Barbara and Ernie. Just very cool. I'm gonna continue the groove a little. Next up is Laura Lavieri with Respito. A lot of terrible pronunciation there. My apologies. Enjoy.

should have kissed me like a stranger. 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

There we go. The incredible Camille with, and I'm going to struggle to pronounce this, Si tu souris en ange. I'm not sure what that means. It's her new single. She is absolutely excellent. She's just announced a tour in which she is coming to London, I think at the end of the year. I haven't got tickets, but it is going to be incredible, so that will happen. Before that, we had Pinecone by the excellent Jeff Parker. Sons of Kemet with To Never Forget the Source. Cliché by Jeff Parker again. And then the incredibly sexy Tom Waits with Kiss Me, by which I mean the song is sexy, not necessarily Tom Waits. Though Tom Waits is a bit sexy. This is You, You're Awesome by Do Make Say Think. Enjoy.

if you're frightened of dying and you're holding on, you'll see devils tearing your life away. But if you've made your peace,

I'm going to talk over this a little bit, because we are towards the end of the show, unfortunately. It has been an absolute privilege and pleasure. Thank you very much. I've been Kura Shadhami. This is the absolutely incredible Teebs with Why Like This from his first album, Adore. This album blew my mind when I first heard it. It's very cool. Once again, thank you very much for listening. I will see you in a week. I've been Kura Shadhami. Toodles.

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no love, no peace, no shoes on my feet, no home, just a shack where I sleep. 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When blow the east, I'm the cry of the slave.

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12 apprehend. 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

0: for God so loved the world, he gave his only begotten Son.
1: Love is the message.
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My name is Janie Jones. Today I have very, very special guests for you. As some of you might already know, I have an incredible legendary band, Witch, coming in today. But for now, let's just get you guys into the mood and listen to some amazing Zamrock.

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I don't know what I'm talking about, but anyhow, I hope you like the music. 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

0: Hello everyone again, you're listening to Soho Radio. I'm Janie Jones, and as promised before, I have a huge guest here for you. I'm joined today by the legendary band Witch, an acronym for We Intend to Cause Havoc. And let me tell you, they've caused an upheaval back in the day in the 1970s. Being one of the most influential bands in Zambia during the 1970s, they're often referred to as the pioneers of Zamrock. Their story is one of musical innovation, resilience, and enduring impact on Zamrock on the global music scene. Hello guys, how are you doing today?
1: Hey, how are you doing? Hey.
0: Good, thank you. Yeah, that's good, yeah. Would you like to introduce yourselves for our listeners?
2: You first.
1: My name's Emmanuel Jagari Chanda. I'm one of the founder members of the Great Witch. We intend to cause havoc, or we intend to cause harmony, or we intend to cause healing. Whatever you can make of an acronym.
2: And I'm Jaco Gardner. I'm an artist from the Netherlands. I'm not an original member from Witch, obviously, but I have the honor of playing bass in the current formation of Witch.
0: Amazing. I'm so glad to have you here today.
1: Thank you.
0: Well, Emmanuel Jagari, I would like to start with you.
1: Yeah, sure.
0: And maybe a little history behind Witch. Can you share your background with me and what motivated you to pursue music?
1: Well, I never intended

0: I grew up in a place, I was born in a village actually, but I grew up on the copper belt. It's an area in Zambia where copper is mined. There are about six towns in that area. They are all involved in copper mining. At least in each town around that area, there was a band, at least one band. In my particular town, which was Kitwe, it was like the hub of that copper belt. And we had about six bands there.
1: Mm-hmm.
0: Two of my classmates played in a band called the Black Souls. So sometimes I would envy them or jam with them and things like that. But they had a vocalist, so they couldn't take me, even though I wasn't decided. But they spotted me during social evenings when we did miming, ballroom dancing and things mm-hmm. like that. So they and I had my own song book with lyrics according to the English that I understood. It was not easy to listen to bands from America and here UK and they're singing in deep English, so mm-hmm. to say. Like we did a song called Sympathy for the Devil. It was a cover.
1: Oh, I love that song.
0: Yeah. Then there were words like troubadours. For an African in that area, it didn't make any sense. So I put my own words when we came to that.
1: Mm-hmm.
0: But much, much later, when we had the magazine called Melody Maker, I saw the lyrics. Then I was laughing at myself. What was I doing? These are not the real lyrics, but they helped. And then we had a federation. The federation that we had three countries belonging to the same masters, so mm-hmm. to say. Zambia was then Northern Rhodesia. Then Zimbabwe was Southern Rhodesia. And there was Nyasaland, which is now Malawi. We had only one radio station for the three countries, which was based in Harare. And this is where the British government, they used that radio station to disseminate their information,
1: right.
0: propaganda, and as well as influencing the cultural values, which were imposed on us, so to say. We started drinking tea at three. We started driving on the left,
1: right,
0: and we started to learn either from the English, the UK type of life, and music, as well as the American. So that influenced us in three areas. It influenced mm-hmm. us in the language, because the Zambian government at that time, English was our official language.
1: Mm-hmm.
0: Yes. Now we have about seven or so, yes. So we started to learn. In fashion also, we kept Afro hair. We wore bell bottoms,
1: mm-hmm.
0: big belts.
2: Great
1: I
2: fashion
1: saw,
2: style.
1: Yeah.
2: Great fashion style.
0: High-heeled shoes. And even the language, we learned things like baby. Yeah, that's my baby. My cheek.
2: But you improved it. The fashion was best in the Zamrock.
1: It was amazing.
2: The best fashion.
0: Oh.
2: You improved on it.
0: The thing is, we didn't have many television sets. I remember we only have one social welfare place where we used to go and watch Invisible Man as youngsters.
1: Mm-hmm.
0: And then after that film, at about 20 hours, it was very dark. And the film ended. It looked like it was a real thing.
1: Mm-hmm.
0: So out of that hole, everyone on their own. God for us, or we took to our heels, and that's how we got home, thinking you meet the Invisible Man on the way, and things
1: yeah.
0: like that.
1: Yeah.
2: Mm.
0: And then it's not everyone who had the TV set, not everyone had the radio.
1: Mm-hmm.
0: So sometimes when everyone is sleeping, I would listen to maybe Beat in Germany,
1: mm-hmm.
0: Top 20, 50, and things like that from either the same radio station in Zimbabwe or the one in Mozambique,
1: mm-hmm.
0: Lorenzo Marques. So that's where some of the influences
2: and you
0: came
2: had record
0: from.
2: Stores too, no?
1: Yeah, I was going to ask you.

0: Good. Did you have any music distribution?
1: Record shops.
2: In the beginning, there was only one Kingston shop. It was a chain of shops. But the mainly sold magazines and things like that. Mm. They also sold records. Later on, there was a place called Piano House, where everyone on the Copper Belt would go and buy their music gear. And to replace some of the maybe equipment. Later, we had a bigger distributor called Zambia Music Parlor, but it was not a record label per se. Till Record Company became a label there, and that's why everybody rushed to.
0: Right.
2: Yes. But the biggest time came when the president of the first Republican president declared that on Zambian National Radio, 80% or more should be Zambian content.
0: That's great.
2: Yeah.
1: When did that happen? What year was it? I think it was switched.
2: 70 somewhere.
1: 76 or something. 77.
2: Somewhere there.
1: Oh.
2: Yeah. And now, it's like it was an order. Everyone wanted to go and record so they could be heard.
1: Was this in the same moment that Witch also changed its sound to more like less Western? Basically, in the same moment as
2: No. The that came when we James Brown came to Zambia.
1: Oh, in that 1970, moment, it changed, kind of.
2: He brought some influence, like the mashed potato you were listening to. It's that's funky and something like that. And then we also opened for a band called Osibisa. I think they were based here in London or something, but they came from West Africa.
0: Mm-hmm.
2: It was a multiracial band, but they were playing Afro beat, but also fusion of rock and Afro beat. So when they came to my town, when they toured Zambia, my band was picked to open for them.
0: Mm-hmm.
2: And that's where I got two influences, because I had the chance to speak
1: we
2: to
1: should
2: them.
1: Play some Osibisa in a bit. Maybe.
2: Yeah.
1: We can select
2: a song. It's one of them that was quite famous. We should.
0: Yeah, we definitely. We're going to play some tunes in a second.
2: Yeah.
0: I have a couple more questions for you, if that's all right.
2: Yeah.
0: So just carrying on with inspirations and the sound, I know that in one of your interviews, you mentioned that during the recording of your first album, Introduction, there were limited recording facilities in Zambia.
2: Yes.
0: Can you tell me what was the most challenging part of the recording process and how did that affect the Witch sound?
2: The only thing is it's like you're starting something for the first time and there's no comparison. So we didn't even know there was a better facility until much later. This was it was not a music recording facility per se. It was a subsidiary of a conglomerate of copper miners, and then they were making documentaries about their activities and things. So they had a small section where they were recording music. And the manager of the place was a musician too, a folk musician, a forerunner to Zamrock, if you like, Emmanuel Mnemena. So when we went to book for recording, one of the conditions was, can you play my back? So I can sing on top of that. Which we did. We did. And he was happy. Where are you going now? Oh, why didn't you let me know? Things like that.
0: Mm-hmm.
2: Oh, Mary, oh, Mary, oh, Mary, let me know. That's the song he wanted us to. Yeah, and we did. So our recording time was a bit extended for that. And the challenging thing was, if one made a mistake during the recording, we had to start all over again. Unlike the situation today where you just move out that and replace it.
0: And tape is expensive.
2: And
1: I find it very interesting also that these tape machines that you used in the 70s, that they were often machines from the 60s, actually.
0: You saw them in the documentary.
1: Yes.
0: Didn't you go, they looked incredible.
1: We went to Zambia again to record Zongo, our new album.
0: Mm-hmm.
1: And we used the same machines were still there from the 60s. The same equipment was still there. And we got to use it for the new record as well.
2: But I tell you what, when after such a long time, and the good thing was that Till Record Company was folding up business, going back to South mm-hmm. Africa. So they had the courtesy of returning the master tapes to respective musicians, and they returned ours. So we sold the rights to somebody who wanted us to go back and re-record some of the Odd Witch music. And during that time, I took the one-inch reel-to-reel mm-hmm. stuff that where we recorded the first two albums and things to South Africa to try and salvage some of that music. It was almost impossible. Hmm. In the whole of Johannesburg, only one place, I think it was called Platinum Studios. That's the only place where they could salvage the music from mm-hmm. those tapes you are talking about.
1: Yeah.
2: It was a bit difficult to keep the music on those tapes, because the older they stayed, the more fragile they became.
1: Yeah.
0: But despite all of the challenges you faced, that record became the first commercially released album in Zambia.
2: Yeah.
0: How did that make you feel?
2: Oh, I can tell you that. You know, we didn't have a pressing plant for records, for vinyls. Mm-hmm. So what we used to do is record in Zambia, take the master stamps, the metal records, mm-hmm. and get to Kenya, Nairobi, Kenya, where we printed the vinyls without sleeves. And then I would bring the stuff into Zambia, and then we would make sleeves, covers and things, and we sold the records at the gate,
0: wow.
2: like merch. You know, but we didn't have merch tables those days. We just told people, if you're interested in the records, we have them and things like. And they were 6 kwacha, mm-hmm. which was equivalent to £6 of that time. And we sold about 200-300 copies, because I couldn't bring any more luggage. It was, you buy the air ticket mm-hmm. and that's part of your luggage to come back home. It was the same thing even for living in the past. This, it was a nice experience, but at the same time it was hard.
0: Yeah.
2: Because you couldn't go to a plant at will to say, we have run out, can we please have... Mm.
1: Well, it's still hard today. Huh?
0: Yeah.
1: It's pretty difficult nowadays, actually, with vinyl pressing. Yeah.
2: Yeah, but that was the genuine reason. The biggest plant burnt out.
1: Yeah, no, it must have been much more difficult than that.
2: Yeah. But our case was just there wasn't a facility for that.
0: Yeah. Well, you've done really well. Congrats. Which is often referred to as the pioneers of Zamrock. Hmm. What made Witch stand out as trailblazers in the music scene during that time?
2: Stand out? Well, we worked hard. Mm-hmm. This is not to boast, but just to emphasize the point. We really worked hard. We lived about six kilometers from the our manager's shop, grocery shop.
0: Mm-hmm.
2: On top of that, he had a storeroom where we rehearsed. And we walked from Monday to Friday to that place and back. Monday, if we didn't have gigs on Sunday. If we had gigs on Sunday at teen time, then we started Tuesday to about Thursday. And 9 o'clock to about 1 o'clock, we played covers.
0: Mm-hmm.
2: We rehearsed covers and things. And if you didn't know your part, you don't go to socialize in the evening. We stayed in the same house, by the way. The same one, two-roomed house, and we were like just brothers living in one family. We quarreled, but made up later, because you have no choice, and you belong to that house. So even if your friends left and went for a movie or something, when they got back at about 23 hours or so, after dinner, the next thing is pick your instrument, and then you continue where you left. So if you didn't master the lyrics, you didn't master your tune or the guitar part, you're bound to go out until you master.
1: Was everyone always excited, or was it sometimes like, oh, here we go again, we have to do the work?
2: In the beginning, there was a bit of resistance.
0: Yeah.
2: Mm-hmm. But later we understood including the rule that no girlfriend in the rehearsal room. It also helped. Some people complained in the beginning. Why? That kind of thing. Then we say, do lawyers take their girlfriends to the office? No, they don't. Mm-hmm. Doctors? No, they don't. This is work.
0: Yeah.
2: And also, it also felt like if, you, because in the rehearsal, that's where most of the work is done. Experimenting with ideas, correcting things, and creating new things and things like that.
0: Yeah.
2: So now when we're doing that, we thought the best way would be we deal with that as brothers. So if you're wrong, you say, my friends, your chords are not correct. But if you have your girlfriend sitting there and someone is talking to you like that, you know, if you belittled or something. So later it was accepted and it was good. Then in the afternoon, after lunch, we would now go to experiment our own ideas. This is where the records were born.
0: Amazing, wow.
2: Yes.
0: And speaking about hard work, can you please tell me more about the 7-hour live shows?
2: Wow. You know, this is slightly different. These shows we are doing now are exciting. When we were young, I can speak for myself. I would have loved to tour America, Europe, and when I was really energetic, and I looked forward to becoming famous and rich.
0: Mm-hmm.
2: Now, God has given me a new lease on life. I'm still alive, but I'm not yet rich. But I'm enjoying every bit of the shows. You know, when you see how much people accept you, the warmth in the gig halls, and, you know, you feel, sometimes you want to say, why didn't this thing happen during that time? But it was not meant to be. It's not everything that you want to happen to you should happen the way you want it and when you want them.
0: Yeah.
2: Fortunately, I have this great band. I call it an international band, The New Witch, because people are from different parts of the world, but we are being united by this music, the Zamrock. It's Zamrock because it's a fusion of, we wanted to play pop music, we wanted to play rock and roll, we wanted to play funk, we wanted to play all those genres.
0: And you did.
2: But we were Africans. There's a difference. In the approach, not, I think it's to do with the culture or something. You guys are developed, you can make orchestras, 30 pieces of instruments playing together in some time. But what I found in common was that your music and our music, when we wanted to play, it came back to the primary chords, chord 1, chord 4, chord 5. And that is almost in every genre. Rock has that, but the only jazz has that, except they are maybe changing the scale a bit here, flatten the seventh, flatten the third. That kind of, that's not how we looked at it. It's just what we felt.
1: Also, in the time you played these long
2: hours,
1: it was because there were not a lot of DJs around, right? You really served the purpose of like making entertaining people, making people dance, and kind of like you were more functional in that sense. Now we play shorter sets because there's DJs after us. Or
2: ignorance is very costly. We had no experience on how shows are done in Europe, in America. Man, if it was 1 hour that time, we would play 4 shows in the night. Yeah, but unfortunately, excuse me. We played long hours from 7 o'clock in the evening to about 02, with about 3 30-minute breaks in between sets. And we didn't feel like we are being exploited or used. We enjoyed it. The fans enjoyed it. Until we got to a point when we became very famous, especially in our own surrounding towns, including ours. We stopped making so much money because everyone wanted to get in free of charge. This is before the disco and things came in.
1: Oh, yeah, yeah.
2: Everyone wanted to get, they know us, they mm-hmm. live with us, so they wanted to get in there free.
0: Yeah.
2: So we decided to engage three dumb and deaf guys to help us man the gate. And it helped for a while, because all they do is two kwacha, you get yeah. in. No negotiations. But then it became difficult if after they are tired, two consecutive nights or something, and they go and sleep, now you have to wake them up for a travel. We used to tie a small rope or string on their toes, one of them, and put it through the window so that when they are sleeping and you want to wake them up, you just pull that string.
1: Really? You used to do that?
0: Oh my God, that's amazing.
1: Wow.
2: So that also helped. The long hours, then we set that standard. Any other band that came from outside Kitwe, and they tried to play less hours, they were not allowed by fans. They would play more hours. Who are you?
1: We should do it again. Play long yeah. sets like that. Yeah, why not?
2: They're saying, hey, that's our best band here. And you just come and play 2-3 hours. You're not going anywhere. So things like that. Interesting. Right.
0: Well, listen, all of this really made me want to listen to some of your music. And if that's cool with everyone, I'd like to play some of my favorite witch songs.
2: Yeah. You're
0: all right.
2: Welcome.
0: All right. Let's do this.

0: Hello, everyone, again. For those tuning in just now, I'm Dini Jones. You're listening to Soho Radio, and we've just listened to By the Time You Realize by Witch, who are actually sitting here with me today. Hey, guys, again. Just hello. Say hello to everyone who might have only just dropped in.
1: Oh, yes.
0: I just wanted to say I'm a huge fan of your latest album, Zango, and I have so many questions because you've managed to keep that unique sound of Witch, which isn't necessarily singular because it changes through the record and through the song, and you've managed to keep it that way but also add something new. I can't quite place my finger on it, but could you tell us a little bit more about the making of the album?
2: Sure, yeah. Do you want to go for it? Or
1: I've been going first for a long time. You should go first.
2: Well, maybe I can say a little bit about the recording process at least. Like, we went to Zambia to record it. Basically, we felt it was a good idea to do that because we would be in the place where, you know, Zamrock was born, and also another big component here was that the studio where Witch used to record in the 70s was still there. It changed of location, but the same guy who worked in the studio at the time in the 70s, he owned the studio now, and he still had all the equipment there from the 70s. Which, of course, contributes a lot to the sound of the Witch, because we have the same exact equipment. We didn't have to look for that sound so far. So we just went there, and in 2 weeks' time, we had to work out ideas first, rehearse them, and then, record them together. And, yeah, throughout these recordings, a lot of unusual, like, unexpected things started happening. People wandered into the studio and took part in the sessions, you know, like, different vocalists, different guitar players, percussion players, that we didn't plan on anything, but everything just kind of went organically in this way. And then after that all was done, we just had just enough time to finish everything. And actually, we were almost stuck in Zambia because the Omicron variant of COVID came out. So actually, all our flights were canceled, and they announced, like, on Twitter, the airlines announced, like, there won't be flights for the next 2 months or something. So we thought, like, okay, we're going to be stuck.
0: Oh,
2: but
0: no.
2: We managed to still get out through Kenya in the end, just in time. And then I basically took those recordings into my studio in Antwerp, and I mixed everything and added some sounds and effects here and there. And that resulted in the sound that we have eventually.
0: That's amazing. And... Mm. How was it for you guys to work all together with this new lineup?
1: Well, the predicament was what he's talking about.
0: Yeah.
1: We only had 2 weeks in which to do, and in a normal situation, that's inadequate time to make a good album. But we tried to make the best of what we had.
0: Of course.
1: And actually, when everyone was about to leave, they were in the panic mood. So the concentration in the studio sort of dwindled. And so fortunately, they entrusted me to finish up the work. We had one song that was not even touched. This one is Avalanche of Love.
0: That's a great song.
2: Oh, yeah.
1: Yeah, we just had a skeleton work of that. So... But they said, you can move to another studio and finish it up. So that's when we invited Sampa the Great.
0: Mm-hmm.
1: Because I had collaborated with her on her first album, the other album. And she was willing to come and... So we moved camp from DB Studios. We went to is Radio Cafe or something like that. That's where she had her own way of, she almost called it fire. It is like fire, let it burn, things like that. So we gave ourselves 2 days in which to go and look for words. And that's when I came up with the Avalanche of Love. And I put part of it in vernacular, and the other part remained in English to give a perspective to her for her to work with him,
0: mm-hmm.
1: and which she did very well. And so that, and then we used Wave to send some ideas. Even before the band came, whoever had an idea on what we were, we didn't have music already planned, mm-hmm. like he was saying. So we just said, whatever you have, please send to the team. And then before they came, they listened to, and I had sent about 6 songs or so. And then because we put everything on the table and dissected the music, to say, no, this one we can't do now, this we can do now. Mm-hmm. If we have to do this, okay, let's add this, and not just the way it came. And that I think if we had more time, probably it would have come out differently. But we're happy with what has come out. It's not the end of all the ideas.
0: Yeah.
2: And I think actually that state of mind of just following through whatever happens, to just use it, to just go along with whatever's going on, very spontaneously, that spontaneous energy definitely contributed to the album. And it was a necessity because we didn't have more time. We just had to go with it, because planning on something and then executing it would require another 2 weeks or so, and we didn't have that.
1: But fortunately, the times have evolved, and so has music. But to hear that you can trace some things of the original, which is of interest, you know? We just thought we are going to record what we have. But we, of course, we bore in mind that we were doing Zamrock.
0: Yeah.
1: So somehow attached to Zamrock, but new ideas still welcome.
0: Yeah.
1: That's the approach we had.
0: And Zamrock as well, you know, it's not just like, you can't say, oh, it's rock and roll, because Zamrock is so complex. There are so many elements to it, you know? And I think the new record really shows it, you know?
1: Yeah.
0: It's like every track is very different, but they're all united. And the flow is perfect. I couldn't applaud you more on that album.
1: Are you on the panel of analysts?
0: No.
1: the way you analyze this, it's amazing.
2: I love that about Zamrock also. Basically, you can combine, you know, 60s music with 70s music or something, and it can become something new together, which never happened in the 60s or in the 70s.
0: No.
2: In the West, you know, so it's really interesting.
1: Everything is welcome. It's Zambian kind of rock. That's what it means.
0: Yeah. But it's more than that. It's love. It's passion. It's ideas. You know, I think in Western world, making music can be so easy. You know, I think for you to be able to make something back in the day in Zambia, you had to overcome so many obstacles. And even now, I think maybe you just like a little bit of challenge, having a band from all over the world. I think challenge really inspires you.
1: Fortunately, now, it's like a rebirth in my country. Now people are talking about Zamrock because it's unique to the country. If you go to Congo, they'll talk about Rumba. You go to Zimbabwe, maybe Chimurenga music. We didn't have one particular genre where you can identify to say, this belongs only to Zambia. We have traditional music, which is different, but we have 72 ethnic groups in my country. That is difficult to unite in terms of language, in terms of things. But for me, that's wow. That's a big repertoire of raw materials to pick from, you know? All those have their own style of... If you listen to Waile, Waile is one ethnic group in the northwestern province of Zambia where the keyboard player comes from. And that language on its own, you would say, oh, well, some people don't understand this. But in music, it's the same language. It makes it so easy for me. In fact, that's one of the reasons why I'm still in Zambia. That's where my working material is abundant. I just go into Eastern Province, I'm looking for this kind of thing. My only job is to rearrange those things so that they don't sound monotonous, they don't sound, you know, that is there. And then with the backup of the band, these are musical heads. When put together, they are just something else.
0: Yeah. Wow. Well, that's amazing. And obviously you've been touring extensively since your reunion. And what can you tell me? How does it feel to be back on the road again and playing all over the world with this new band and seeing all of those fans still crazy and hungry for Zamrock and you and your passion on stage, you know?
1: Personally, it feels like I've been given a new lease on life. What I missed in my youth days, what I'd wished for that time, has been given to me in this new life at my old age. And I'm just enjoying what's happening to me and to the guys. The fame is growing very fast, but I'm waiting for money because the two go together.
0: Yeah.
1: You can't just be famous without money. So the fame is growing, so is the money. I don't want to die poor.
0: Of course.
1: I'll never die poor.
0: I think you need to get those guys that you were towing with a string on the doors and on the merch table so they forget the prices and charge double for all the merch.
1: Oh, they've been very, very supportive.
0: Yeah.
1: All around.
0: Yeah.
1: We've toured America more than we've toured Europe so far. Mm-hmm. But each time we go, we find the numbers have grown and they're very, very warm, very receptive. To what we are doing.
2: People have been really great, like really, really grateful and really excited. Yeah, and it's really, it makes everything so much fun to tour all around now.
1: I can foresee that even in the UK.
0: Yeah.
1: Because the two shows or something like that, you know, we didn't expect that in small towns like Dover and things like that, you just find,
0: of course,
1: you know, and
0: then
1: they give you that energy to go on. And then the opposite of that time is the situation now. You just 1 hour into the gig and you want to enjoy the gig, they tell you, time.
2: Time to get out.
0: Yeah.
1: time to go,
2: time to
1: on.
2: Go home.
1: Yeah. It's a fantastic experience. Not fantastic. Maybe Coca-Cola-stick experience.
0: And tonight you're playing at Earth in London, and it's such an incredible venue. And I'm looking, obviously I'm coming down. I can't wait to see you play live. What can you tell the fans who are listening right now? What can they expect tonight?
1: Please don't miss this time of fun. if you only bought two tickets, double that. Everyone will have fun.
2: Bring all your friends.
0: Bring all your friends. Bring your mom.
1: Yes.
2: Bring all your family.
0: Bring your kids.
1: You will not be disappointed. Amazing. You will not be disappointed.
0: I can assure you won't be. And whilst the tickets last, please do grab 1, 2, 3, 5. Give them to your friends. Give them to your local cabbie office or off license. Do whatever you want with them. Stick them on your table or wall. I don't know what I'm talking about. Anyways, earlier we were talking about your influences in music, and I know there was a song you wanted to play. It was by
1: Osibisa.
0: Yeah.
1: We talked about one of the influences that changed from typical rock and roll or pop to African fusion into Western music.
0: Shall we give it a spin?
1: Yes, please.
0: All right. Let's do this.

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Color my friend. The world is full of misery, and the road you've taken has no end. Color my friend, come back to me.

0: And this was Badfinger with Perfection, one of Jaggery's favorite songs, am I correct?
1: Yeah.
0: Amazing.
1: Yeah.
0: Well, it's actually been amazing to listen to songs that influenced you. And you can hear that that song within the lyrics, the message of outreaching of love and, you know, really going for something. I think it's quite close to you, isn't it?
1: Yes, because, you see, we pursue certain things that most times illusion. We think of things that we want to create things that are even more difficult to understand for ourselves. But if we put love first, a lot of things just open up.
0: Of course.
1: Yeah, the song is saying something to the world. It's saying we are not perfect people. There's no real perfection, so to say. But if you have time to talk.
0: Yeah.
1: You know, we are different from animals. Animals fight because they can't talk.
0: Yeah.
1: They fight anyhow. But we human beings, we have a chance. Even before the fight starts, you can say, oh, you've won. Bye-bye.
0: Yeah.
1: And then there'll be no fight. You know, it's something like that. Love can answer a lot of questions.
0: That's true.
1: Yeah, sure.
0: As you look back on your journey from the early days in Zambia to the present, what reflections or lessons do you carry with you?
1: Apart from love. There are too many things that as you grow, you tend to experience and analyze a lot of situations and circumstances you've experienced. And then you are telling yourself, if I had to live again, I wouldn't do that. I would rather do this, that kind of thing. Basically, I don't know whether you believe in the kind of God I believe in. I believe in this creator who has given me two destinies, a predestiny and a destiny that I can work with, whether in Africa or here and everywhere. What am I trying to say? Why am I Emmanuel Jaggery Chanda from Zambia and not from the UK? Why am I not born here? And why am I not born? Was I not born in 1918, just before the war or after the war, or 1945, it had to be 1951 November in Zambia, and then these talents and gifts bestowed on me by the powers we do not understand. That's a predestiny. I carry it with a lot of appreciation. On my own, there's very little I can achieve. This is what I believe in. And then there's a destiny also. He's given us a chance to say, this is who you are. You can work on it and improve. Mm-hmm. Because talent alone is not enough. You have to invest in it, invest time, invest a bit of money to buy equipment to improve your talent, and many other things that you can work on. But predestiny, you can't.
0: Yeah,
1: it's just something that is born in you. And you come to realize, oh, so I'm a good DJ. Oh, so I can be a journalist. Those things like that. Those are predestined things. I carry all those things with a lot of appreciation. There are a lot of people who would have been like me with an opportunity like mine. Very good singers, very good musicians, but they don't have that opportunity.
0: Yeah.
1: For me, it's very important that I recognize the chance that I've been given.
0: Yeah. It sounds like you've had to overcome a lot in your life to be where you are and following your great musical success. Mm-hmm. What advice can you give to people that are struggling to achieve their dreams?
1: Hang on to the dreams. There's a time I was accused of having imported drugs. I didn't do it. But I lost my job. My family was almost displaced. And you can imagine, some people would despair.
0: Yeah.
1: But somehow I was made stronger and I've not lost my dreams. I'm growing old, but I'm not dead.
2: He became 72 on this tour.
0: Oh, did you?
2: Yes. Only a week ago.
0: Oh, happy birthday.
2: There you go.
1: Belated one. But I was showered with love and gifts from my friends on the band, on the team. I do appreciate them. It's it's something you cannot explain it in one word, or it's different. It's different and it's difficult. But I'm one of the very few fortunate musicians from Africa, from Zambia in particular. I don't really care if I'm not recognized in my country as much as I'm appreciated out here, because it's very difficult for you to get total satisfaction.
0: You can't always get what you want, right?
1: Yeah.
0: However, you saying that, I know that you received the Lifetime Achievement Award from the Zambia National Arts Council. So you have received quite a bit of recognition, isn't it?
1: Yes, but my dream is slightly away from that. My dream is to live in the last days of my life. Years, not days.
0: Hopefully, decades.
1: Decades, yes, decades. Yeah. 3-4 decades, they are welcome. I will have achieved whatever I've wanted to achieve. Like I said in the beginning, fame must marry money. Then you can pursue your dreams. I want to retire in a professional, international standard studio. I want to have, I want to have a school of music where I can impart my little knowledge and share with the youngsters, the younger artists and musicians, because you can't go and stand at the street corners, come and listen to what you should do to achieve this. But if they see you do it, they will believe quicker. And they see, the training I went through is for teachers. The little 3-year diploma for teachers in English and music. I want a school where I can ask the student, what is it that you want to learn from me or from this school? It will be tailor-made, but in the process, it should be oriented to performance. How will this training help them perform? This is what I want to achieve. If I can leave 5-10 people who can point back to that school and say, oh, that's college, that school made me. I learned this and that and that and that, you know, then I'll die a very happy person.
0: Amazing.
2: School of Zamrock.
0: School of Zamrock. Oh, my God.
2: That's the coolest
0: thing. Okay, where is Gio now?
1: He must be on his way from...
0: He's running.
2: Yeah, exactly.
1: Yeah.
0: Well, listen, guys, it's been such a pleasure and absolute honor having you here today. I'm looking forward to the show tonight, and I know we have a very special surprise that we are going to announce tomorrow.
1: Yeah.
0: So stay tuned to the socials. It's a huge surprise and we're very excited about it, but no more about it for now. And so tonight, please come down to the show, buy the tickets. I think there are still few available because this is a show of a lifetime. It's Jaggery's work of art, his life work, and it's amazing to see him on stage. And if you guys are around, come down to Earth, buy the tickets, and thanks for staying tuned.
1: Don't be late.
0: Don't be late. Don't be late. On that note, I'm going to leave you with a very special song that resonates with me, and I hope it will resonate with you too. It's called Message from Witch.

is sweeter than honey. The word or message is love. Taste it. If you don't like it, pass it back to Jagger, Gio, Patrick, Yako, Nick, Stefan, and Yag. They will definitely give it to someone else whose heart is ready to receive it. Lots of love forever to the world.

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Good evening, Soho Radio. Yeah, you're listening to the Miles Away Radio Show, coming to you live and direct from the heart of Soho. Yeah, it's lovely to be with you this evening. Got wicked guests coming up. Before that, I'm going to be rolling through some records that I'm into at the moment. Just getting settled in. Here till 10.

Yeah, tuned in to the Sound of the Miles Away Radio Show. We're coming to you every 4 weeks, live from Soho Radio. And today I've got a special guest, Ryan, in the studio. We're going to be chatting to him after this tune. A little recap, been rolling through the tunes pretty quickly. That last one was Brass Construction. What else we had? Magic Carpet in there. And we had a few others. I'll go through and catch them up a little bit later. Next up, we've got Carol Anderson and Holding On. After this, we're chatting to Ryan.

0: Yes, that was a lovely sound of Carol Anderson. One of my favourite 45s, actually. Both sides of that, absolutely killer. And as you know from these shows, we love to invite guests on who we like. People who we've seen, you know, doing their thing around the scene, and people who kind of musically aligned in a way, you know. And saying that, we're delighted to welcome Ryan onto our show.
1: Bonsoir.
0: How you doing, mate?
1: Bonsoir. Thank you for having me. It's lovely to be here with you.
0: Thank you for coming. We first met, not that I remember, but quite a few years ago at the Big AC Soul Review. Where was that?
1: It was at the 100 Club.
0: Oh, yeah.
1: And it was for their third anniversary, and it was like Soul Review with loads of the artists on the label playing. It was
0: Call Me Love.
1: And you were playing some amazing tunes before they were on. And me and my brother came over to you and we were like, "You're already warming up, it's killer." And he's like, "Thanks." And he forgot who I was when he told him.
0: I just don't remember that. Yeah, sorry about that.
1: No, but you know, you spot when you can hear someone playing tunes you love, and it's just like, it's reassuring. You're like, I'm in safe hands tonight.
0: Yeah. But so you were familiar with Nick's music, you're familiar with the Big AC, you're familiar with New Street Adventure, his other group.
1: Yeah.
0: Was that your kind of, I don't know, introduction to soul music?
1: Wasn't quite my introduction to soul music. That came from my parents and growing up around it. But in terms of like newer labels putting new stuff out, they were one of the early ones that I discovered. And we did, when I was doing something previously, we used to interview artists, and they were one of the labels that we spoke to. We did an interview with Call Me Love, Abby Farrell, and obviously I've got to know Emma Noble and Sophie Heath over the years, Sophie Corbin. So it's been nice to sort of find my people in the scene over the years. It's lovely.
0: Yeah, man. And so you work at Village Underground as a day job.
1: Yes.
0: That must expose you to a certain number of people as well, right?
1: Yeah, it's great. I mean, so it's Village Underground and Earth in Dalston as well. And there's such a variety of programming that you meet all sorts of promoters, artists, people just there to party. And there's something for everyone at both venues. So I feel very lucky to be in that melting pot of all these different cultural creative scenes.
0: Yeah, man. I mean, those are like two of the probably best venues in London, certainly East London.
1: Thanks, mate.
0: For, you know, for live music and gigs. I remember seeing Omar Suleiman.
1: That was killer.
0: A few years ago.
1: Great. Yeah.
0: And more recently, Surprise Chef as well in the upstairs space.
1: Yeah. And the theatre. I mean, that is my favourite space of them all.
0: It's one of the best.
1: This beautiful old amphitheatre that you just wouldn't know was there off the street. And yeah, I love it. I love the people I work with. Everyone there really cares about the music and the people as well. So that'll keep me there a long time.
0: Yeah, you've been there a little while already, right?
1: Yeah, it's long since I've ever kept a job down. It's four and a half years, it'll be 5 years in September, and hopefully another five or more. And next year, we're going to be celebrating Village Underground's 20th anniversary, which is really exciting. So there's a lot of fun stuff going to be coming up with that, which is great. I can't say too much on that, obviously.
0: 20 years, that's amazing.
1: Yeah,
0: man.
1: As an independent venue as well, that's another beautiful thing about it that will keep me there, is that we really care about our independence, and it's one of the reasons we're launching our new Village Underground rooftop bar, is to help sort of fund that and support. We've got a young creators program, Studio 36, which is in the basement of Earth, and we run this program called Run the Track for these young artists, and this will help fund that and keep platforming all the different artists we like to, as well as keep ourselves independent, which is really important, especially in this climate as well.
0: 100%. I mean, there's like, you see quite often venues closing down. You do sometimes see venues opening, you know. We've got Palace in Peckham.
1: Oh, yeah, I haven't been yet, but I've heard good things.
0: I haven't been either, but I also have heard good things. That's what everyone seems to say.
1: And Om as well. I'm a big fan of Om. That's great. Yeah. Great programming, great sound system. Small venue as well. Like, I love my venues, but I also love a small, intimate venue as well. Get
0: 100%.
1: Really lost in it.
0: I probably prefer small venues, to be fair. Like,
1: I feel like I shouldn't say that, but I sort of do as well. It also depends what, though. It depends if I'm seeing like a live gig or what kind of club event it is, because there are some shows, like we had Romare do a live show in a theatre, and that, the spectacle of it in the theatre, because obviously it's tiered seating, so everyone stood up. That was pretty special, and you obviously wouldn't get that experience in a small venue. So it entirely depends on the gig, but for a dance, tend to prefer the small ones, which is why I love Jazzu as well.
0: Yes, and you recently finished a 7-hour set.
1: Yeah, 7-hour Vinyl Only. It was great. It's brilliant. Do you know what though? That's the gigs I live for. Like I hope to do many more there. It's my favourite space. I love the team that work there. They really care about the space, the sound, and the food. It's banging.
0: Yeah.
1: So I'm hoping to keep doing those semi regularly, a few times a year. I'm going back on Saturday, the 12th of September, to another 7 hours. Also happens to be my brother's 30th birthday that night, so he'll be bringing a big crew down and have a proper dance. So yeah, very excited.
0: Oh man, that is, because yeah, I played there a few months back, and it is a brilliant spot. Like such a good, you know, I feel like this term's used a lot at the moment, but like genuinely, they did feel like a local presence, a local community that were just going to come there.
1: No open-minded as well.
0: Yeah, yeah. And it was almost like they wanted you to be more, like push you more into being like risky. Mm. Do you know what I mean?
1: Proper heads down crowd. Yeah. Like not phones everywhere. Really in it for the music. Dancing together, not just staring at the DJ because you're not on a platform. You're in the corner, which is great. I like to hide in the corner. That's much better.
0: Yeah, same.
1: Yeah, love it, love it. Great space.
0: But so you've been working in music for a little while, but you've been DJing over the last like 2 years, would you say?
1: I'd say sort of publicly in my bedroom and at friends' parties and things like that for nearly a decade, but only small things. Whereas the last sort of 2 to 3 years, yeah, I've been playing a lot more out and about properly and in loads of places that I love. And because I'm vinyl only, it means that I can be more selective with the places I go to, and they've usually got a pretty good setup, which is really nice. I've been to some great places. I had some lovely cocktails.
0: So what's preempted your move into the DJ world? Was it something that just kind of happened, or did you just think I've bought all these records now and I really want to just, I want to play them?
1: I think deep down I've sort of known since I was a kid, but didn't realise until uni. But I've been a jukebox warrior since day one. I was always trying to put on like old disco and soul and stuff at uni when they wanted, you know, Tiny Temper and whatnot. So I've always wanted, and I thought I wanted to get into playlist curation, and then I was like, no, that's definitely not going to be a thing. And then over time I started collecting records at uni, and it just built and built, and I was like, I want to share these records. And I was like, actually, I think this is what I want to be doing. Soon as I played my first, hats off to my friend Scott Hudson who booked me for his party. It was the first time I played a proper party, and I was like, oh yeah, this feels like I'm where I'm meant to be. And then I've had a lot of moments like that over the last few years, which tells me.
0: What was the first party?
1: It was Universal Melodies party. It was in a place called Arch 535. But he also booked me for a thing next door at Studio Z Brixton, which was just like a little restaurant playing music in the backdrop thing. But it was like, gave me that opportunity to put myself out there and test the waters and see if I was actually any good.
0: Well, here you are today. Well, so you must have been pretty good.
1: Don't speak too soon. And the more I play out, the more I'm like, this feels like what I'm meant to be doing, especially the Jazzu gig. I was like, I feel like a proper 7-hour set. I'm like, yeah, I feel like a proper DJ now. It was great.
0: Oh man, 7 hours is a big shift.
1: Big shift, but the best, because you get proper locked in. I felt like, you know, they call it flow state, right? That was the most flow state I've ever felt. Had like 40 friends and family all come down for it. Like, I don't tell them to come to every gig. I tell them to come to like the special ones.
0: Yeah.
1: And that made it extra special. I felt the love in the room.
0: Oh man, that's beautiful.
1: Yeah, really special.
0: So we're going to get into a tune, and then on the other side of that, we'll bring back our feature, Something Borrowed, Something Blue. I've missed her out already.
1: Something old, something new, something old, borrowed, something blue. That's the one.
0: All right, let's get into this one.
1: This is Little Milton, You Ought to Be With Me.

0: Beauty. What was that again?
1: That was You Ought to Be With Me by Little Milton.
0: Wow, that's lovely. Where did you get that?
1: So I actually got a batch of old dusty 45s off this seller on Discogs, and I got some heat for a really good price. He was just clearing out, and I spent days going through his collection, and everything I've got is killer. So wow. I've got, yeah, loads to play with.
0: That's a wicked, that's a wicked little find, isn't it?
1: It was great. I was like, I'm not going to tell anyone else until I bought them, and then I'll mention it to a few people. But
0: did he just contact you?
1: No, I just happened. There was one record I was looking for. It was just pure chance, and I found it, and I was like, oh, he's got some good stuff. And I was like, oh my God, he's got a lot of good stuff that he's just put up. Just blitzed through it, you know, when you've got a strike while the iron's hot, right?
0: Yeah. Oh, wicked.
1: Yeah, some amazing stuff in there. Oof. I've been rinsing it.
0: Lucky. Lucky guy. Yeah, tune into the Sound of the Miles Away radio show. Yeah, we're getting into it with our guest, Ryan. So, yeah, we heard one of your tunes. Now we're going to go into the section of the show that we're bringing back after not having a guest for a little while, and I've forgotten the ordering of it. It's something old. Okay, we'll start with that. So the idea is it's something old, something new, something borrowed, something blue.
1: Got it. Correct.
0: And this is the first choice. It's interpreted however you like. So
1: yeah, so this is The Old, which is May's track. It's from the album Lovely Inspiration, or is it just called Inspiration? Can't remember. I think it's just Inspiration. And the track is Feel That You're Feeling. It's one of my favourite May's tracks, but May's are a band that my dad put me onto years and years ago, which when I got into some of the sort of jazz funk stuff, with the Joy and Pain live track, that's what he first showed me, and then it just led me down the rabbit hole. And they're one of my favourite bands. I've got like every record, even some of the like 90s singles they put out, because I love everything Frankie Beverly touches. And, yeah, this one's pretty special.
0: Did you ever, have you ever seen him?
1: No, unfortunately not. And obviously passed away last January, which is gutting. But I know May's are playing at Love Supreme Festival this year.
0: Really? Okay.
1: But I can't go, which is annoying. It's that only UK exclusive, so I'm hoping they'll be a wee out here next year, maybe. Crossing everything. I'd love to see them.
0: That'd be a good booking for We Out Here, to be fair.
1: Perfect. Yeah. I mean, they're a headliner at We Out Here, in my opinion, but we'll see. Maybe next year. I'd love to.
0: Okay, well, yeah, so this is May's. Which track's
1: Feel That You're Feeling.

0: Another lovely, lovely selection. So that was Maze and the track title.
1: Feel That You're Feeling.
0: Feel That You're Feeling. Beautiful. Beautiful. So now we're moving on to Something Borrowed. No. Something.
1: It's your segment. Something new. Something old, something new. Something borrowed, something blue.
0: I don't know why I can't get that in my head.
1: Sorry, you'll get there eventually.
0: It's been a long day.
1: Yeah, fair. Yeah, this is something new. So this is Chaz Jankel, who was the guitarist and keyboardist for Ian Dury and the Blockheads, wrote Reasons to be Cheerful Part 3, Hit Me With Your Rhythm Stick, and this is a recent release on, I've forgotten the name of the record label, Claremont 56.
0: Oh, yeah, yeah, the Psychomagic.
1: Oh, is that whose label it is? Yeah. I'll pretend I didn't know that. But yeah.
0: Well, I know that guy, Sky Ranger, he's involved in it, Dan.
1: Oh, you're going to show me up now?
0: I'm a big fan of that label as well.
1: So yeah, great stuff. But like, nice to hear something. It's sort of like a Balearic-y soul, bit of yacht rocky vibe to it as well. And it's nice to hear someone like a legend like that still putting out great music, because it's not always the case.
0: Yeah, for sure.
1: And it's lovely, lovely, especially for a hot day like today.
0: Let's hear it.

0: just chatting away. Keep missing the end of the song. Tuned into the sound of the Miles Away radio show. We got our guest Ryan here with us, who's rolling through some of his first, last and everything.
1: He's changing the name of the segment now. So this next one is Borrowed.
0: Borrowed, yeah.
1: Which is technically not borrowed. It was a gift, but it was from my friend Scott Hudson, who I mentioned earlier. Hudson's Choice, amazing DJ, great producer.
0: Oh, man, yeah. I went to Palace Vinyl the other day.
1: Oh, yeah, yeah. He's there every Sunday.
0: I was just going to put a flyer up, and he was there. And I was like, I think I know you.
1: Yeah, yeah.
0: And then we got chatting, and your name came up, a few other mutual friends came up.
1: All good,
0: and,
1: I hope.
0: Oh, yeah, yeah, yeah. All good. All good.
1: He's a lovely man. He's
0: said,
1: one of my favourite.
0: He said,
1: people.
0: Actually, you owe him £250.
1: Oh, right, yeah, yeah. Good one. No, he's one of my favourite people. He's a lovely man, and he's been nice. Incredibly supportive and gave me this amazing record. He like knows my tastes very well. He's an Essex boy. I'm a Kent boy, so we're cut from the same cloth. Grew up on a lot of the old soul, funk, disco stuff, so he knows what sort of tracks tickle my pickle, and this one certainly does. I've forgotten the name of it, guys. Donnie is the artist. I think the song is Dancing in Your Love. That's the one. Yeah. That's the one. On the PPU label, which we forgot to look at what PPU stands for. But great reissue label.
0: Yeah,
1: as well.
0: One of the best.

0: Oh, another wicked tune. That Hudson Choices.
1: Choice, yeah. Picked a good one.
0: That was lovely. Off the PPU label, which we still didn't find out what it was
1: like. People's Something Unlimited or something like that.
0: Oh, yeah.
1: He did remind me, and I've already forgotten. Sorry, Scott, but great record.
0: Great record.
1: And then the final one in the segment is Blue.
0: It's Blue, yes.
1: Something Old, Something New, Something Borrowed, Something Blue.
0: So the idea of this was, it's an open to interpretation. Some people might think it's a sad song. Some people might think it's The Colour Blue. Whatever.
1: Yeah.
0: Might be the band Blue.
1: Funny enough, they were meant to be playing at Earth. It's got rescheduled, but they were really playing at Earth. And I was like, you know what? I might go. Fly By Two is a banger.
0: I wouldn't have put them at Earth. As in, like, I'm not, no shade on them. I'm just saying, I don't know, is that a venue they would play?
1: We have also, like, I mean, it was an intimate, like, live performance to promote a new album, which has really been rescheduled. Fair. But we have all sorts. Honestly, there's something for everyone. And, like, I'm not going to go see everything that comes through, but everyone I know always has something that they're interested in of all different music tastes.
0: That's cool.
1: Amazing. It means I'm exposed to things that I have, not meaning Blue, but there's loads of music that I get exposed to that I otherwise wouldn't listen to. And it opens up my musical library, which is great.
0: Yeah.
1: But this one is not Blue. it's Blue Note. So I've gone for one of the reissues they put out by Stanley Turrentine. And this is a lovely cover of Feeling Good. So I'll let it speak for itself because it's a beautiful tune.
0: Let's do it.

0: tuned in to the Sound of the Miles Away radio show. You've been listening to Ryan, who's been playing us some wonderful, wonderful music. What kind of things have you been hearing?
1: Had a couple of new reissues there. So a new reissue on Athens of the North, which was What About Me Girl by Sugar Bear and the Sensations. Also just had Motown Records, new edit, Ghosted Edits. I've forgotten the name of the track, but Save the Children, I think it's called, which is great. And then a few others. A record I picked up in Valencia in Spain, Trigal.
0: Oh, yeah. I like that one.
1: Yeah, big fan. I'm not going to try and remember the name of that song, but the whole album's great. Another great reissue. I'm a big fan of reissues, and I brought a few with me, and I really think it's an important piece of work in the scene. It gives these records another life. It means that people get to discover them that might never have heard them before, and it also means some of them are more affordable than the Discogs ones. And one of my favourite reissues is one that you put out on Miles Away Records, which is the Salty Miller album number one, and I just wanted to ask you about how that came about.
0: Yeah, so I remember, I think it was One More Time. Oh, I'm so bad with names. The One More Chance. One More Chance?
1: Is that the track? One More Time, yeah.
0: Yes, no,
1: yeah,
0: One More
1: you're
0: Time.
1: Right, you're right.
0: So I remember hearing that, and I think I heard it on like YouTube or something like that. And I was like, oh, what is that? That's really good. And then I did the usual thing that I do, and I was like, I discogged it. And I found that, yeah, there wasn't many copies of that record available. And first and foremost, with all of the reissues that I do with Miles Away, is I just kind of want it. or if I've already got it, then I would, yeah, obviously want other people to have it. So, yeah, I then kind of did some more digging, found that the album was basically full of wicked tunes. And it was the guy was a bit of an enigma, Salty Miller or Nelson Miller. He basically made all his money through property at a time in New Jersey when there was like a bit of a boom. So he made all his money. And this was a bit of a passion project. He was like a lifelong musician, but he was never really serious about it, I guess, until he made this. But he made this over the course of 10 years. So it was very much like, I remember like writing about it, he would have to travel up to the studio, which was quite a distance from where he lived. And he would just be doing this sporadically over a long period of time. And then, so you kind of get that feeling when you listen to the tracks, because they almost all kind of feel a little bit different, but they're also similar in their own sort of way. So you've got One More Chance, Lord, which is like a really atmospheric, kind of slower track. You can hear the seagulls at the beginning, which I always think is a really nice touch, that track. But then Music Makes Me High, it's like a more of a kind of sort of modern soul crossovery track, which was the track that then kind of made me think, wow, this is great. And then the rest of the tunes have their own thing to them. Another element to this was beach music, and the shag.
1: Yes, I read.
0: And like the dancing around beach music, it's just mad. And so when I was doing research for it, I was watching all these music YouTube videos about the shag. It's like
2: worrying search
0: history. Beach shag. Okay, yeah. and it's just, if you haven't seen the dance, it is weird, but it's kind of cool as well. Like this subculture in America, dancing like kind of, it's like ballroom dancing, but a little bit more kind of stiff.
1: And on a beach.
0: Yeah. I'm probably doing a really like hash job at describing this record, but
1: you can hear the beach on the record. Like,
0: you can hear the beach on the record.
1: It's a lovely. Would you call it like sort of southern soul as well?
0: Yeah, southern soul.
1: Bit of yacht rock in there, maybe.
0: Definitely yacht rock. Bit of jazz. Definitely soul. It was sampled by the Avalanches. That Music Makes Me High was sampled by the Avalanches on, I think, their third album. And I'm a big Avalanches fan.
1: Yeah.
0: That was a cool little touch.
1: It's a cracking tune.
0: It's a wicked tune. Yeah. And then, because I thought, it's only like a minute and a half long.
1: It's way too short. Yeah,
0: so I just literally like it's on there called Miles Away Edit. Yeah. It's literally just the tune and then the tune again.
1: Is it yeah, really? Yeah. I mean, I was so relieved you extended it. It's like you want it to keep going.
0: Yeah, yeah.
1: And it's the same with this next one, the one I've queued up, is Jenny Sue. It's like 1 minute 55. It's not long enough.
0: Yeah.
1: And you just want it to keep giving you more. So I was hoping you might do it for all of them because there's a lot of short tracks on there.
0: Well, so recently someone, this random person, got in touch with me on, emailed me saying, it's really weird, but I found Salty Miller album number 2.
1: What?
0: Yeah. It's mad.
1: Hey, next year?
0: Well, so he sent me some sound clips, and it's definitely not as good as this.
1: Right.
0: So I don't think it was ever finished. But it's like, it's different sleeve. Like, it's definitely a different album. And I was like, but this is so confusing. Like, what's going on here? Because, like, Salty died a long time ago.
1: Right.
0: Or Nelson. And he... You know, this was left to another, basically the rights were left to another company, all this boring stuff. But they didn't know about another record or anything like that. And I think there's probably only like one of them in the world.
1: Oh, wow.
0: And this guy's got it. But I don't really know what to do with it.
1: Yeah.
0: Like, because I don't think it's quite good enough as this. But then also, like, you know, who am I to say that maybe someone out there is like really would be really into it. And I'm sure they would be. So yeah, so it's a very long way, winded way of saying this is the next track.
1: No, but it's great. It's an amazing reissue, and if you get a chance, you should get your hands on a copy because it's my favourite one that you've put out so far. It sounds like you've got some cool stuff coming up as well. Yeah. What was the name of the artist we just spoke about?
0: Oh, Margaret Singana.
1: Yes, very excited about that one.
0: That's gonna be good.
1: Let me know when that's on the release.
0: Yep.
1: I've also lined up after this is another track that I think you'll like by Steve Leach, who also is C6 Steve. It was a reissue from Be With Records. That I think you'll like. It sort of feels like a natural segue from this. But this next one is Jenny Sue by Salty Miller.

0: Yes. Wow, what a great show it's been this evening. Thanks so much for joining us, Ryan.
1: Thanks for having me. It's been an absolute joy.
0: It's been a pleasure. It really has. It's been great chatting, great hearing your tunes. Yeah, top show.
1: Right back at you.
0: We're back in 4 weeks or so. But for now, we're just going to leave you with one more selection from...
1: This is Africano, Open Up Your Hearts, part one, which is a staple of Sardar Bahar's sets. And it's just been reissued by Mish on Celestial Echo Records.
0: Beauty.
1: Thanks for having me.
0: Let's go.

This lovely plinky plonky track just finishing is called Gadabout Season by Brandy Younger, and it's from an album of the same name, Gadabout Season. And interestingly, they used Alice Coltrane's harp on that track, who played in the first track. And we're going to keep it linky and go for a track by Shabaka. And the more tenuous link is that that album, Gadabout Season, from Brandy Younger, features a track with Shabaka. Not the one we just played, though. But anyway, we're going to play a new one from him called Dance in Praise.

always trust Shabaka to keep it weird, and I bloody love that about her. Anyway, next we are going to go for a fantastic, mega new track from Mematone, from the new album Warm Shadows, which came out last month. I think this is one of his best yet, and also fantastic vocals from Jabu's Jasmine Butt under her alias Guest as well.

just finishing here is Dirty Dog by Prune. I played System from the same album a couple of shows ago, I think, and I've just been really enjoying the whole album, so I'm playing another. Before that, we had Round the Bend from Mematone. I think I forgot to say the track name. Next, we got another one from Photocamera, another one I've been enjoying quite a lot recently. This track is called Tomatoes.

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Gone again, in your own words. Guess I wouldn't know what they call dead horses at the races. I just take my marks. And every day is practice all day. 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And you

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Your raging success, all the pages will plead in the diary of your dreams. 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

is by Juni Habel, or Habel, spelled H-A-B-E-L, and the track is Evergreen in Your Mind. She's a Norwegian artist, and the album of the same title came out last month. Yeah, really beautiful song, and a little antidote to the moody section of the show. We're going to step it up a bit with Universal's New Generation.

fun track called Quiet on Set by Remy Wolf, and we are gonna go for a classic Erykah Badu track, Penitentiary Philosophy. You're listening to Last Dance. I hope you're enjoying.

I have company of sons. Get along.

fantastic energy from Erica Badu. And next we are going to go for this. I'm excited about this. It's a new track from Martin called Heavy Sound, and the whole album's fantastic. Go and listen to it if you like this, and well, to be honest, even if you don't, because some of the other tracks are quite different, but yeah, kind of Martin sound, but it's a really good jazzy influence. I think he's used a lot of like a live instrumentalist rather than samples, and just spoke to loads of his pals that play music and said, I want to make music with you, and got them on. There's a great track on there with Duval Timothy as well, so check that out. But this one is the first, and it's called Heavy Sound, and the album, I should say, is called Music for Existing.

This Just Ending Now is a great new track from Throwing Snow called Use. I actually saw Russ Throwing Snow recently and I told him I'd played that track on my last radio show. And then as I started going through the tracks for this one, I was like, oh no, I didn't. So I thought I'd better play it this time. And yeah, really great track. And we are going to go. Okay, so this is going to be a bit of a switch up next. We are going to go for another new track from the Lone album. I played one. The album's called Hyper Fantasia. I played one, I think, last show or a couple of shows ago. Really, really great, fun album. Like, silly, but great at the same time. And this track is called We Move, featuring Elle Murphy.

This lovely track just finishing now is from Caitlin Aurelia Smith, and it's called Thoughts on the Future from the EP of the same name, which came out at the end of last year. And yeah, we're going to keep it fairly recent releasey, continuing our nice little run here. We have a good mix of this show. I like some new ones, but plenty of old ones too. And also, obviously, plenty of genres. And we are just over, or a good bit over, an hour into the show, or halfway, whichever way you like to think of it. And we are next going to go for a new one from Tara Clerken Trio. I played a few from this new album, which is called Somewhere Good. The full album is out now. I've got a lovely CD of it. You should go listen to it and buy it too.

lovely track from German band Can called Oscura Primavera, which was new to me. I came across it recently, never heard it before, and I thought it's fantastic. So you get to hear it too. If it's your first time, what a blessing. And also really enjoyed that Tara Clarkin track. It's an odd one. It starts one way and then it definitely goes another. And next we're going to switch it up nicely for the Apagia Show Band with the track Tamfo Ni Ekia.

That was Chanel Beads with Song for the Messenger, and it was from the album, or it will be from the album, which is coming out on the 26th of June, called Your Day Will Come. 26th of June, that's pretty soon. Next, we're going to get slightly more serious with a new track from Alabaster de Plume called Bringing Up the Nakba, and it's from the EP Dear Children of Our Children, I Knew, Epilogue. And that came out last month, and I should say thank you to Nina for suggesting, if I can talk, that great track.

We got slightly less serious there. That was Billy Childish and the singing Loins. I don't like the man that I am. But a great track nonetheless. And next we are going to listen to Rosinha de Valença, and the track is Asa Branca.

she's telling me.

This just finishing now is called Serenity Through Forced Ego Destruction, from RoboHands, a new, I think it's free to download, a new handpan kind of thing he's doing, which I really enjoyed. And then before that we had Lake Bridge by Okonski. And we are now very sadly at the end of the show. So I'd like to say thank you for listening to me, Joe, on the Last Dance Show. And thank you to the wonderful people at Soho Radio. And thank you to yourselves. You're amazing. And yeah, I hope you enjoyed. We will be back 4 weeks' time as ever. I think we'll probably have someone on the show with me so you don't get so bored of me. And let's get to it. This last track, Mark Carey, Taiwa. Nearly 20 years old, this. A lovely jazz track.

Hi. I'm Foam Wifey, and you're listening to New Dance Craze on Soho Radio. This month it's a very special show, in collaboration with White Label Classics, a new label and channel dedicated to putting out obscure music by unreleased and forgotten artists. I've handed over the whole 2 hours, so you're going to be hearing unreleased music from their exclusive archive, featuring songs by Silver Spear, Driscoll Labs, Oxy Generation, DJ Rexman, Alan Hum, Spliff, Pete DeGasima, Pink Grape, Saturator, Claudia Moss Moon, Cyclone, Pipe Smoker, Faison Douglas, Inga Ulfman, Benjamin Robert Columbine, Celestial Knight, Two Kinds, Saddest Girl on MySpace, Idiot, L'Aquila Tempora, Bachelor, Poser, Hanuman, and Twin Bishop. This is stuff that dates back to, at the earliest, 1987, and at the latest, 2010, and features a huge mix of electronica, avant-garde, ambient, house, techno, drum and bass, breakbeat, big beat. Too many stars to list, but it's all fascinating stuff. Go check them out on YouTube, youtube.com/whitelabelclassics. As far as I'm aware, it's the only place you can hear some of these artists. So have a look and enjoy the next 2 hours. Thanks.